Had to throw that one on for Devin and Draper on his way home from work. And Draper said he promises that he'll sing along to every word of that Four Non Blondes song as he drives home from work today. I'm here to make you happy with music. That's my job. 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

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Mr. T. I need to get some hairstyling directions from him because we share the same hairstyle. 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

Has the bass line for that song now become the anthem in stadiums for sporting events that has now surpassed the stomp, stomp, clap rhythm of Queen's We Will Rock You? I think maybe it has. Who would have ever guessed that the White Stripes, bass line would be what people chant vigorously at sporting events? You hear it all the time. It's nuts. 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

0: Looking at the concert calendar as we make our way toward the fall, still a couple of big ones to look forward to, like Weezer. They're going to be in town on, Tuesday night, and then later on in October, Smashing Pumpkins. And I'm going to play a song from each of those bands coming up on X96.
1: At X96, we are full of gas. No, not that kind of gas. We're talking about actual gasoline. You know, petroleum distillate. The kind you put in your car from a gas pump.

0: secret contest. Oh, man. I should not have had that chili.
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And I've got their latest. 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

0: Now follow along with me because I have 311 coming up and they're going to be covering a Cure song. And after I play 311 doing The Cure, I'm going to play The Cure doing The Cure. That's what you can look forward to musically here at X96. Now, if you haven't been to some of the shows this year, you can get a sweet deal with the Summer of Live continuing at Utah First Credit Union Amphitheater. 4 tickets for just $99. And these include some of these shows coming up, like Breaking Benjamin and Chevelle on the 30th this month. On the 7th of October, Stained is going to be in town. 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

That's 311 doing The Cure, and this is The Cure doing The Cure. 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

X96, I'm Doug Wild, stepping until midnight. Salt Lake City's got it going on with Third Eye Blind tonight as part of the Utah State Fair. On the other side of the spectrum in Utah County at Velour, you can go catch Utah's own MJ Hink. It's their big EP release show. We'll talk about those guys and play a song coming up here at 8:01 p.m. tonight. Alanis Morissette, Audioslave, Noah Kahan coming up. Right now, it's a new song from Tame Impala, X96.

0: X96, Doug Wilde here. Tomorrow, Todd Newcomb has your chance to win Disneyland tickets. That's right. Family four packs. Be listening to Todd. You could go score some time in Disneyland. 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We're going to get back at it. Local music tonight from MJ Hink. They're actually playing at Velour tonight. It's their big EP release. We'll hear from those guys. I've got Pierce the Veil, OG Oingo Boingo, Nine Inch Nails, and one of the biggest supergroups of the early 2000s, Audioslave, is on the way, X96.
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Due to Utah's resale ticket laws, some people paid upwards of over $1,000 a piece to go see NoahCon recently in Sandy. Some crazy stuff right there. What would you pay to go see your favorite artist? I know there's a price. All right, I've got Pierce the Veil, some Nirvana, Nine Inch Nails on the way. All I really want is to shut up and play Alanis Morissette, X96.

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They're playing at Velour right now. We're talking MJ Hink. Stay tuned for that. In the meantime, Oingo Boingo, Nine Inch Nails, and right now new stuff from Edge Hills. 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

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X-96 is like the back roads that only locals know. This is a certified alternative class.

0: It's not weird without Doug Wild, right? Hey, I've got some wild and weird news coming up in 9 o'clock hour. And tonight we're talking, this is weird, competitors dig deep for the Hungarian grave digging contest. We've got UDOT. They're installing beaver levers. We'll talk about all the crazy stuff 9 o'clock. Hey, Nick Davis tomorrow. He's going to be broadcasting live at Alta Bank in Sandy, just off 9400 South. How about a free lunch, my friends? 11:30 to 1:30. Stop by for their 120th anniversary. Free barbecue lunch. You bet. It's a date. Go hang out with Nick Davis again. Alta Bank in Sandy. Pierce the Veil, Nirvana, Depeche Mode up next, X96.
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1: 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Just make sure it doesn't swear and it's not 15 minutes long. That is how this segment works. All right, tonight we're going to go to Utah County. The band is MJ Hink. These guys are releasing an EP tonight at Velour down in Provo. If you want to go see this band play live, tonight is the night. MJ Hink, this is song number 2 off of their new EP produced by Nate Pfeiffer down at June Audio. Check it out. It's called Bless Her Little Heart. MJ Hink on X96.

X96, that is MJ Hink, Utah's own. That's right, local music right there. And in fact, they're doing a live show right now, releasing that song and the rest of their EP at Velour down in Provo. 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Speaking of which, we've got the full 801 concert calendar coming up. We'll talk about other local shows in the Valley. In the meantime, Cage the Elephant, Echo and the Bunnymen, and let's do some Blink. X96.

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0: Hey, Radio from Hell tomorrow. They've got your chance to win those last-minute tickets to go see Weezer on Tuesday at the Maverick Center with Silver Sun Pickups and The Shins. That's going to be a hell of a show. Speaking of shows, let's do it. It's time for the 801 concert calendar. It's local bands. Wasatch Front, Utah County, and Weber County. Tonight, a big, giant EP release show with the band MJ Hink. We featured those guys for tonight's 801 at 801. They'll be playing with the Penny Candies and Bent Lou. Also at Kilby Court, we've got Greek with Humble and the Great. That's also happening tonight in Salt Lake. And of course, we've got C Slack and the Mighty Sequoias with Warm October at Valor on Friday. Kilby Court Friday has Cult Member with Nurse. Boys Go to Jupiter at Kilby Court on Saturday. And wrapping it up Monday, the Utah Indie Collective Showcase down at Valor. 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I've got the Neighborhood Gorillas and Cage the Elephant up next.
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X96, Doug Wild here. Radio from Hell tomorrow morning. They've got your chance to win last-minute tickets for Weezer. They're playing Tuesday at the Maverick Center. And I'm sure they're going to be playing some new stuff off of their gold album, which was just released a couple weeks ago. 20th studio album. How crazy is that? All right, we've got Alice in Chains, Revivalist coming up. Right now, new stuff from the neighborhood, X96.

Hey, Utah, I've got a crazy local music treat for you tomorrow night, 8:01 p.m. A band that helped build Utah's local music scene, Strange Itch. 1998. I found a CD today. I dusted it off, and oh my gosh. Brandon Steinekert, he's the drummer of Rancid, formerly of The Used. Jeff Howard, bassist of The Used. Joel Pack, singer and songwriter, Broke City, Ward Whispers, Rigby Road Studios, and of course Matt Brown, all members of Strange Itch. And we're going to reminisce a little bit and play a track from their 1998 album, self-titled. Stay tuned. Right now, let's do it from Buffalo Traffic Jam X96. What are you

This song is way past its expiration date. Ugh, smells bad too. But we're gonna play it anyway. X97.

0: X96, Mr. Wild here. We've got lots and lots of cool stuff happening. Nick Davis, he's going to be broadcasting live tomorrow at Alta Bank in Sandy, 94th South. How about some free lunch, 11 to 1:30 at Alta Bank, again, off 94th South. Stop by for some free barbecue, and they've got some pretty sweet deals as they celebrate their 120th anniversary. So go touch Nick Davis's hair and maybe get some free food for lunch. Yeah, sounds good. We've got the Killers, Alice in Chains up next.
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I've got the revivalist right now. 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
1: You gotta keep them separated.

That's right. We're going to play real hard this hour. I've got some wild and weird news. We're going to check out some music news in the 10 o'clock hour and lots of great alternative music, of course. Pearl Jam, No Doubt, Temper City, new stuff from those guys. Nothing But Thieves. How about this new one? It's Almost Monday. No More Regrets, X96.

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It's another X96 certified alternative classic. Just blow the dust off.

0: Coming up next Friday, Radio from Hell is broadcasting live at the Home and Pet Fest. You know, we've heard of Home and Garden Show. Well, there's a new one. It is it's where home inspiration meets pet friendly fun. It's happening next Friday and Saturday at the ballpark at America First Square. And to gear up for this, to do a little pre-party, we're giving away a $6,000 prize package, including dog boarding, tickets to Red West Music Fest, gift baskets. 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And remember, join Radio from Hell next Friday. They'll be at the event broadcasting live. Let's get back at it. Pearl Jam, Sleeping with Sirens, and new stuff from Temper City.
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Speaking of spiderwebs, tomorrow night, I've got a very cool classic track going back to 1998 from Utah's own Strange Itch. This band helped pave the way for Utah's local music scene. The band consisting of Brandon Steinekert. He's the drummer of Rancid, formerly of The Used. We've got Matt Brown. We've got Joel Pack. He's the owner of Rigby Road Studios, lead singer of Broke City. And then, of course, we've got Jeffa, you know, Jeffa Howard from The Used. They were all in a band together back in the late 1990s. And I'm going to play a track off their old album tomorrow night at 8:01 p.m. So

We got this record from Columbia House for a penny, but I'm pretty sure we still owe them 5 albums at regular prices. This is a certified alternative classic on X96.

0: I mean, what a perfect introduction. A band that likes to sing about weird stuff, you know, peaches and lumps. Presidents of the United States of America. And by the way, for the record, I've seen them live twice and they are badass. So if you ever get a chance to see those guys, Presidents of the United States of America, put it on your bucket list and go see them. Hey, Doug Wild here. It is time for Wild and Weird News. Starting off with a local story, Utah Department of Transportation, UDOT, engineers have partnered with wildlife officers today to install special stealth pipes inside of beaver dams in Logan Canyon. The pipes trick beavers into letting water flow through without realizing their dam is leaking, and it's going to prevent roads from washing out. But the title, this is the good part, the title said, UDOT installs stealth beaver levers. So I thought that would qualify for a wild and weird story. Finally, this is the one that we've all been waiting for. Professional grave diggers. I didn't know there was such a term. Professional grave diggers across Europe gathered in a Hungarian cemetery today for an official speed grave digging championship aimed at destigmatizing death taboos. I mean, there's a line, and then there's a line. I don't know if that one got crossed. And there we go. That's your wild and weird news. Extremely weird news tonight. We'll throw back some Nirvana, Eurythmics, and Panic at the Disco is up next.
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0: So if you've ever seen a picture of Nick Davis, you know that his hair is very tall. You've got an opportunity to see that stylish wig in person. He'll be broadcasting live from 11:30 to 1:30 tomorrow at Alta Bank in Sandy, 9400 South. 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Yep, if you're with the crew, take the crew, get some free lunch, and check out some pretty sweet deals Alta Bank is handing out. They're celebrating 120 years in business. So go say hi to Nick. Maybe ask him if you can touch his hair. Doug Wilde said so. 11:30 to 1:30, Alta Bank in Sandy with X96. Let's get back at it. Good stuff on the way. Smashing Pumpkins. I've got a really cool new song from the Foo Fighters. It's got a great vibe. Green Day and some Noah Kahan is coming up next.
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If you've seen any recent pictures of Billy Joel's hair, you know, lead singer of Green Day, well, it's really long and it's making people uncomfortable. They're saying that it needs to look like Nick Davis' hair. Well, who did it first? Foo Fighters, this is their latest song, Window, on X96.

0: So every year I look forward to the kids going back to school. House is a little bit quieter. But there's one thing that I do not look forward to, and that's all the crap that they bring home. We're talking sneezes and colds. Jeez, what a rough week. Doug Wild here. We're going to continue with some Dead or Alive Social D21 pilots. And real quick, the record company and Cracker is going to be hitting Red Butte September 20th. Radio from Hell Tomorrow has your chance to win some tickets.
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X96, Doug Wilds here. Bush, the first big-ass show artist playing up in Park City, Utah. At the time, I was just a little young. I couldn't drive yet. My body wasn't ready to go to the big-ass show at the time. I think I was maybe 15. I don't know. Okay, yeah, somber, X96.

0: What is that song about? My body isn't ready. It could be taken so many different ways. I'm thinking of the worst. Doug Wilde here. We've got some music news coming up here towards the middle of the hour. Some great stuff. New song releases. Stay tuned for that. In the meantime, we'll throw down some Tame Impala, Rage Against the Machine. That one's for me. That's my shot of espresso. It's up next.
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Doug Wilde here. We're going to check it out. First, Turnstile and Royal Blood are set to perform on Saturday Night Live in the U.S. and U.K. respectively. Coming up here October 3rd, you can check out their performances. Weezer kicked off Weezer The Gathering Tour. They actually kicked it off in Sacramento at the Golden One Center. 32-city arena run with special guests The Shins and Silver Sun Pickups. It's going to be a 26-song set. Don't forget, they're going to be in town Tuesday at the Maverick Center in West Valley. AC/DC, Rogers Stadium, they were supposed to play in Toronto as the show is kicking down, but weather just tore it up, and they're not going to be playing that show at all. It'll probably get rescheduled. Kings of Leon, finally, they've got a new album. It's very stripped down, and it's called Oh My Beloved. It comes out on November 6th. So there you go. 96 or less, second music news. Back at it with 3 Days Grace.

0: Alternative music is making a weird shift. I mean, that's what makes it great, right? It's a 1970s synth pop funk style, and my prediction is that's where it's going to start going. You're going to hear more of that. Hey, Doug Wilds here. My man Nick Davis is going to be broadcasting live tomorrow at Alta Bank in Sandy, 9400 South. Go say hello and get some free lunch. They've got a free barbecue lunch, and they're offering some pretty sweet incentives at Alta Bank as they celebrate 120 years being in business. And there's my iPhone rudely interrupting this break, so I must attend to that. In the meantime, Cage the Elephant and the Beaches is coming up next.
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All right, Utah, I'm Doug Wilde. Time for me to take off. Before I go, reminder, local music at 8:01 p.m. tomorrow night. Tomorrow night, I've got a very, very special treat. We are talking local music from an OG. We're talking Strange Itch. This is a band from the late 1990s consisting of Brandon Steinekert from The Used, Jeff, the bassist from The Used. We've got Joel Pack and Matt Brown is in the band. Some great stuff. I'll play a track off of their 1998 album. Stay tuned for that. I'm out of here. Keep it weird, Utah. It's The Beaches.

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1: It's brought to you by Aww.
7: What is that?
1: Aww. Victoria knows what I mean.
7: I'd like a mug of Aww. Time to talk to Victoria about some sweet reality show that she's now hooked on. Victoria, our friend in Chicago who watches these reality shows, so we don't have to. I haven't watched any of the Housewives shows much at all because I just don't want to see all of that. And now this seems so, I don't think I want to see this one either.
8: Yeah, it's one extreme or the other. I know, yeah. We just can't win.
7: Yeah. Love on the Spectrum.
8: Yes, that's what we're talking about. So I had never watched this before. I jumped right into season 4. I'm recapping episode 7, which is the last episode of the season. So I'm going to just summarize each of the couples and what they're doing, and then we're going to get to lessons learned because I should have been doing this the whole time. So and then this information comes from just what happened in the episode, but then we also get an epilogue of where each couple is at. So Madison and Tyler live in Florida. They get engaged, and they have an engagement party. Connor and Georgie go on a trip to London, but then they break up. By the end of the episode, we find out, it was interesting because he was struggling with just some of their interactions, and so he talked to his mom about what to do, and so they ended up breaking up. So you got to do what you got to do, which we'll talk about. It does. We'll talk about that in lessons learned. So Logan and Haley live in Las Vegas. Logan and his sister go to visit Haley. Things seem to be going well with Logan and Haley. And then even when he leaves her house, she says, "Oh, do you want to kiss?" But it turns out she just wants to be friends. So he is still he's still looking for someone.
7: Can't you kiss your friend?
8: Let's try it.
1: Yeah. No, Bill. No.
8: No.
1: I'll answer that. No.
7: Well, I've kissed my friends.
8: Abby and David live in Los Angeles. This is the first time I've seen them, so they must be from a previous season. They're friends with Madison and Tyler, and so they get brought into the episode because they're invited to the engagement party. She also explains how what's going on with her experience of being on the spectrum, and one of the things she's working on is her impulsive behavior. Mm. She says her smart brain didn't want to stay on, and her emotional survival brain wanted to take over. And what she compares this to is Will Smith slapping Chris Rock.
1: Okay.
8: Kind of reenacts it. Yeah. It's really funny. Well, her mom's a little embarrassed, so we'll talk about that some more too. Yeah. Yes. But anyway, so I appreciate the insight into her journey. James and Shelley are on vacation in Cape Cod. They're still looking for a house, is what we get in the epilogue for them. They're very sweet. Emma and Eric are in Utah. They are, what we find out in the epilogue is they're still dating and taking things very slowly. So here are all the amazing lessons we learned just from this episode alone about From Love on the Spectrum.
0: All right.
8: So I'll start with this quote. I should line my stomach first. What? So this is Connor.
7: What?
8: When they're in England. He drinks his beer, but he hasn't had anything to eat. And so it goes right to his head.
5: These are good lessons. I think what Victoria's getting at is these are lessons for all of that we can all learn from. You should learn your stomach. Line your stomach first.
7: Sure. Okay.
8: Yeah. Eat. Don't drink on an empty stomach.
7: I don't eat because I want to get there faster.
8: I guess as long as it's intentional, do it with intentionality.
7: All right.
8: So the next lesson is you can do whatever you want as long as it doesn't bother the other passengers. And this is Abby talking to her mom about what she can and can't do on the plane.
7: Okay.
8: Which, you know, you got to check in.
7: All right.
8: And then what we also learned from Abby is sometimes all of us have experiences of our emotional survival brain taking over.
5: Sure.
8: A la Will Smith, laughing Chris Rock. Tyler and his dad, and then James is a different character. They are not afraid to show their emotions and cry. We get some amazing moments where they are just in their feelings and they cry. Guys, don't be afraid to cry.
7: I cry all the time. I do.
8: And are they sad tears?
7: Yes.
8: And then one of the lessons learned is telling the truth. So this is Connor's mom to him when he's trying to figure out what to do with his relationship with Georgie. She's like, you just need to tell the truth.
5: Yeah.
8: If you want to kiss someone, just ask. Haley asked Logan if he wants to kiss. So, don't jump in there. So
0: I think our HR department would disagree.
5: Can that just be
7: anybody?
5: Not disagree. You ask. Is right.
7: So, I mean, if I'm out on the street and I see somebody that I like to kiss, I can walk up to them and ask them to
0: kiss you.
5: It's consent.
8: Well, don't just kiss them.
5: It's consent.
7: Joe Namath. Joe Namath.
8: I can't remember who said this, but I actually think it was Connor. He says, we date for a reason, a season, or a lifetime. And so you know what? It's not always forever. It's always for a moment. He says, when you're dating people, you never know how long it's going to be.
5: Yeah.
8: And then this was Danny to Connor. She says, it's not about finding the right person, but being the right person.
5: I love all this. I love all, these are all good things.
7: Hi, Gina. I hope you write them down and read them through every day.
8: If you follow me on Instagram, I put up a new post of my summary of this episode, and I'm going to rate the shows I'm watching, and I rated this 5 awkward hearts. It's
7: wow.
8: Good. Okay. My drinking game this...
5: exactly.
8: Oh, my cup is full. My drinking game this week is no ifs, ands, or buts. So you're going to take a drink each time you hear but or butt. Or a synonym for butt or butt, because Abby's dog had butt surgery and she really wants to keep telling everybody.
7: that's what she said. My dog had butt surgery.
8: Yes, that's what she said.
5: Well, that's what it is.
8: You just tell the truth. You just tell the truth. So here's what's so exciting. Mm. So next week, the Real Housewives of Salt Lake City are back.
7: Mm.
8: They start on Wednesday, which is also Mexican Independence Day. And then the Secret Lives of Mormon Wives dropped 5 episodes late last night.
7: Oh.
8: And so this is going to be the events leading up to what happened with Taylor, Frankie, Paul, and Dakota, I think. So we will try and recap both of those at the same time since we only have those 5 episodes, and then we'll see what happens with the Secret Lives of Mormon Wives. Lots of Mormon drama next week. Whatever the opposite of awe. Yeah, exactly.
7: Do you think there's a chance that the Secret Lives of Mormon Wives will just go away at some
5: point? Oh. I mean, everything goes away at some point.
8: I mean, I would say that except for the Real Housewives of OC have continued to live on. Mm-hmm. And I think we'll have to see, because there's this idea of having a queen bee on these shows. And Taylor Frankie Paul is clearly that queen bee.
7: Mm-hmm.
8: And without that, I don't know if people will be interested either, because actually she's the one that started this with her whole swinging scandal.
7: Yeah, and if you try to put somebody, if you try to put somebody else in there to fill that role, it's just like you're.
0: It'll be tough.
7: Yeah, you're just forcing it.
8: Right. Right, exactly, which, you know, I mean, we say these shows are produced, but when you have the right person or, right, you know, quote-unquote right person mm-hmm. to follow, mm-hmm. it does, like, create mm-hmm. storylines. But, no, when you do try and make it happen, it doesn't work. And then there is, like, the idea that there's this organic relationship and friendship among these groups. And so that also is where you try yeah. and force that, and it doesn't work. Because mm-hmm. that is why people like it. I don't know if they know that, but having that natural friendship does make a difference for their interactions. Sure. Yeah. So, I mean, TBD, we'll follow it as long as, I mean, well, I'll follow it for you as
7: Thank
8: long
7: you.
8: As there's the show is there.
7: Because I don't want to do it.
8: Don't do it.
7: All right.
5: You're doing the Lord's work, Victoria.
9: You
5: Thank
9: are.
5: You.
8: You're so welcome. Bless us all.
7: Follow her on Instagram, Judgy Empath.
8: Judgy Empath. Thanks so much, guys.
7: All right. See you
9: Thank
7: later.
9: Thank you. See ya. All right. Got a couple of trailers for you. A couple of trailers that you can watch today while you're at work, because I know you don't work at work. We'll start with the first one. At first, when this was announced, I thought, do we need this?
5: Okay.
7: What?
9: Now I'm convinced it's okay.
5: Yeah.
10: I hope you all had a good holiday season. Please say hello to Carrie White.
5: Uh-oh.
10: Make her feel welcome.
5: Uh-oh.
11: Hi. I'm Sue, by the way. Hi. Yeah. That's a really nice dress. Thanks. I made it.
10: Sure did, didn't you?
11: Yeah. So what do we do? Oh, so this is your first day, like, ever? I was schooled at home. Till today, I mean.
10: Oh, I love that for you.
9: Yeah. It's Carrie,
11: There's
9: the
11: one
9: TV series.
11: No one understands about what happened here in Chamberlain.
7: You know, I've never seen the original movie.
9: Oh, really?
5: How is that possible?
11: Press don't get it. The scientists don't get it. And you won't get it either.
9: Yeah. This is the official series adaptation. October 7th.
10: I want to know what they are teaching you.
12: Why am I bleeding?
10: Oh, my gosh. Are you afraid they'll tell me things you don't want me to know?
12: Help me!
13: I can't spend the entire gym class.
10: Those girls were out of control.
11: She must have been scared.
13: What's your name again?
11: Carrie White.
10: No, more like Carrie Red.
11: Bloody Carrie Red.
14: What did they do to my daughter?
10: We tried to help her. She was out of her mind.
11: We filmed her.
13: Did she really think she was dying? I mean, that's rough.
12: Why didn't you tell me?
10: Why on earth would I tell you?
9: This is on Prime Video, the official trailer for the upcoming series.
13: This is a witch party.
5: Oh, and it's
13: my job to protect the
5: world. It's current day.
9: It's current day.
5: So, of course, there's social media that makes it all worse.
9: Exactly.
15: I see. Get her out.
13: Stop crying.
15: Carrie out.
12: You're not helping me. You need to shut up and listen to your mother.
11: You could settle this right now, you know?
12: You could actually hurt someone.
15: Oh, no.
11: This is what I get for trying to be nice.
12: What is wrong with you?
15: Go back to class.
9: Now, the reason this is especially interesting is that it's Mike Flanagan.
5: Okay.
9: Who's put this together.
7: Yeah, he's good.
12: All I ever wanted was to go to school.
9: Yeah. Carrie stars Summer H. Howell as Carrie.
5: Who's the mom?
9: High school girl with telekinetic powers, Samantha Sloyan as Margaret White. It's mostly a cast of unknowns, except for Amber Midthunder. She's one of the teachers, and Matthew Lillard is the principal.
5: And you know what? I just was watching the trailer, as you instructed,
9: mm-hmm.
5: and they all look like high school kids, which is different from the movie. Yeah. They all are like grown adult people and don't look like high school
7: pretending
5: kids.
7: Pretending to be
5: these
7: high school
5: are,
7: kids.
5: These are high school kids. Oh, I'm excited about this.
9: This is going to be very good. It says, misfit high schooler Carrie White has spent her life hidden away inside the walls of her home with her fiercely protective mother, Margaret. After her father's sudden, untimely death thrust her into the unforgiving ecosystem of public high school. Carrie is forced to navigate a viral bullying scandal that tears through her community, the relentless pressure and casual cruelty of the social media age,
5: mm-hmm.
9: and the awakening of mysterious telekinetic powers that rise alongside her adolescence. All 8 episodes start of Carrie will be released on October 7th. I guess that means you can binge them.
5: Carrie was the first novel that Stephen King published.
9: Oh, really?
5: He wrote a bunch of stuff for, like, magazines.
9: Oh.
5: And this was the first, like, novel he was writing. And he was not happy with it, and he threw it in the trash.
9: Mm-hmm.
5: And his wife found it in the trash and pulled it out and read it. And she's like, why did you throw this away? He's like, I don't think anyone will like that.
7: Samantha, no one will like this.
5: No, Tabitha.
7: Oh, that's right, Tabitha.
5: Tabitha,
7: you
5: Bill.
7: You see why I made that mistake,
5: I
7: though.
5: I do, yeah.
9: Mm-hmm.
5: Anyway, it's great.
7: So did Stephen King like the movie? Because he generally does not like the movie.
9: I couldn't find anything about that.
5: He said he's excited about this project.
9: Yeah,
5: I know.
9: It was Brian De Palma in 76. Sissy Spacek, Piper Laurie.
5: Yeah.
9: Yeah, it'll be interesting to see coming up in October. Also coming out very soon, Ed, get excited. It's Godzilla Minus Zero, and we got our first look at it here. Now, this takes place about 2 years after the Godzilla Minus One, where you know, Godzilla, we thought, died at the end. Mm-hmm. Nope, there he is. He says, there is no third one coming. This is the director.
5: Okay.
9: He says, if you're hoping for a third Godzilla film, nope, everything ends here, he says.
5: So enjoy this.
9: Yeah.
7: There'll never be another Godzilla movie ever?
9: Well, sequel to the first one in this trilogy. There will be other Godzilla movies. He looks great, Ed. Go and watch it. Yeah, November 6th is when it happens. Now, this one is filmed. It's the first Japanese movie filmed for IMAX. So that's kind of interesting as well.
14: Yeah.
9: And then at the end of the trailer, it shows Godzilla falling from the sky, which leads me to believe that there's another kaiju involved. Ooh. And they're holding it back. But that's just a guess.
7: Okay.
9: A couple of things to look forward to coming up. Remember Get Smart?
5: Yeah.
7: Of course.
9: I enjoyed Get Smart.
7: I did too.
9: Now, what if I were to tell you that they want to do a TV series?
5: A reboot.
7: Well, I'm fine with it as long as they have the Cone of Silence.
9: Oh, no, it says a screenplay, so maybe it's a movie. It's not a TV series. And the guy who did Now You See Me, Now You Don't, Seth Graham Smith.
7: What's that movie?
9: Doing it. And how about if I told you that John Mulaney will play Maxwell Smart?
5: I can see that.
9: How about that? So, yeah, of course, let's not forget that there was that movie in 2008 with Steve Carell.
7: That's right.
9: As Maxwell Smart. Anne Hathaway was in there as well.
7: I recall it not being very good.
9: Yeah. But anyway, let's skip the Lanterns story.
7: A Cone of Silence.
9: Because the Lantern story is just about how it's gaining viewers every time an episode
5: comes
9: on.
5: It's a hit.
9: Yeah. We got Supergirl on HBO Max, looks like tomorrow. Oh, no, Saturday. No, tomorrow.
7: Oh, yeah, I saw a preview for it when I was watching Conan O'Brien.
9: Yeah, HBO Max September 10th. You can see Supergirl finally. And everyone said that Dave Bautista was probably getting a little too old, including Dave Bautista. He said this. Probably getting a little too old to play these muscle-bound characters. Yeah. But then they offered him the part of Kratos in the God of War TV series. It's based on a video game. Mm-hmm. It's on Prime Video. Well, 3 weeks after he accepted the job, he put out this picture on Instagram. I think he's just fine.
5: Yeah. You can do it, Dave.
7: Man.
9: So he slimmed down.
7: Are those are all his real tattoos?
9: Those are his real tattoos.
7: Oh, boy.
9: And his real muscles. Mm. So, yeah, he's going to be just fine. He's back to his Guardians of the Galaxy strength, I think. Go.

0: an oddball, an outsider, an outcast? 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
1: Gwen is here from the Humane Society of Utah, and Gwen has brought a special guest with her. And this is...
0: It's Tess. Tess.
1: And Tess is a herding dog, right, of some sort?
2: Yeah, so she's a red healer.
1: Red healer.
2: Yeah.
1: Mm-hmm. And where...
0: I've heard of the blue healer. I haven't heard of the red healer. What's the difference?
1: Well, this look at the dog.
0: Well, I want the professional to tell me about
2: you
0: that.
2: You know what? It is just the color. They are technically the same breed. They're also called Australian cattle dogs. So it's just kind of what people like to call them. But same as a blue healer, just a different color.
1: Hmm. Tess, how old is Tess? Do we know?
2: We think Tess is around 11 years old. We don't know exactly for sure. So she came to us from Salt Lake County Animal Services.
1: She looks as though she's had a rough time here and there.
2: Yeah, you know, she's a little nervous being out and about. We don't know her full history since she came from another shelter. Mm-hmm. But, you know, she is actually really pretty chill. She's become an office favorite at our shelter. So she spent a lot of time in our offices over in admin. Mm-hmm. And she's just easygoing. She likes to hang out. She likes to lay at your feet. She loves to play fetch. Still loves, even though she's a little bit older. But you know, on the way up here, the elevator was a little scary.
0: But she's calmed down. She's just chilling out on the floor right now. You can see her at x96.com/live.
1: She's a really, really remarkable animal. I know of herding dogs, and my sister-in-law, Julie, she has a herding dog named Wyatt, and Wyatt sticks like glue to her son. I mean, they are inseparable.
0: And they're bonded.
1: And you can tell that dog looks out for that kid all the time. Just make sure. I never lets him out of his sight. And I think Tess is a similar.
2: Yeah, she loves to be by her people. So she likes to hang out. And like, as you can see now, she's laying down right by my feet. You know, she really likes to be by her people. Mm-hmm. So that is very typical of herding breeds.
0: You know, the nice thing about getting an older dog, they're potty trained. They're trained to just hang out with the family. You don't have to go through all the puppiness. Yep. It's all that's done already.
2: Not all the crazy T-Rex energy in the puppy. Yep. You know. And she actually walks great on a leash. So if you're looking for someone to stroll around the block with you and not pull you off your feet, she's the girl for you.
1: I saw a woman yesterday crossing the street on like a 9th East. And she had a dog on a really short leash, and she was a very slim woman, young woman, and this was a big dog, like a huge, and you could see the dog was just pulling her along. I thought, this cannot be fun.
2: She was along for the ride,
1: yeah,
2: you know?
1: Yeah, that's right. the other dog I was talking about, Wyatt, you almost don't need a leash with Wyatt. He'll just walk by your side and doesn't run off or...
2: Yep, I have a herding breed at home, and, you know, he's always at my side, and I rarely have him on a leash, especially when we're out hiking. I never have to worry about that dog running off. If I call him, he is there.
1: What kind of a family you think would be good for Tess?
2: Yeah, you know, she would probably fit in with just about any family. She probably would do best without any super young or rambunctious dogs who like to get in other dogs' spaces. Mm-hmm. She does go on buddy walks at her shelter, and she's fine being around the other dogs. But, you know, she's made it to a point in life where she doesn't have to put up with the youngins jumping on her.
0: I get it. So. Me too.

0: Yes.
1: Amen.
2: Yeah. You ought to see Gina. She just shoves them aside. No, get away from me. So Tess is, you can adopt Tess right now.
0: Yep, you can adopt her. She's also open for foster if anybody wants to foster her as well. She goes home with a gray muzzle bag, which is a bag full of treats and goodies if she's adopted.
2: Mm-hmm.
0: But yeah, you can come down and meet her today.
2: And what does it cost to do that?
0: Her adoption fee is name your own price. So you don't have to pay anything, or you can make a $5 donation or a $100 donation, whatever you want.
3: Looking for a home.
0: Yep.
2: The test needs to be with somebody.
0: Yeah.
2: It just needs to be in a place. Yeah. I just looking at her, I think this dog has had some troubles and, just wants somebody to take care of her.
0: And she's actually been one of our longest stay dogs, and we can't quite figure out why, because she is just fabulous in her offices. Everyone mm-hmm. loves her in her admin building. Don't let her age fool you, because she has a lot of pep in her step still. Yep. And if you watch her play fetch, you'd be like, wait, how old are you?
2: It's Tess. You can probably find Tess on the website.
3: I just went to utahhumane.org. That's a great place to start, by the way. They have pictures that, and you update these often, right?
0: Every 30 minutes.
3: Every 30 minutes.
1: Wow.
2: But please, I can't have a dog. So please, somebody adopt Tess today. I want to see Tess have a nice life. Yeah. Needs to have a nice life. Just go to utahhumane.org, or you can go to the office. Where is it?
0: Yeah, we're located at 4242 South, 300 West in Murray, right off the freeway.
1: You just see that sign all the time, puppies and the kitties on it. What else you got going on at the Humane Society?
0: Coming up in October, we have our annual gala for anybody who's interested in coming. It's old Hollywood theme. It's our largest fundraiser of the year. So anyone who's interested, just check out our website.
2: Where is it?
0: It'll be at the Hyatt downtown on October 17th, starting at 6 p.m. So lots of fun and goodies. There's a fancy dinner and
2: cocktails,
0: open bar, for those who enjoy that. Live and silent auction. We'll have a puppy runway show. So VIP with puppy area too. So lots of fun stuff.
2: So the gala, and the gala information is on the website as well.
3: Yep, I was just looking at it. Go to news and events. It's right there on their events calendar.
2: You can buy tickets right there.
0: Yep.
2: UtahHumane.org. Please, somebody adopt Tess today. Let us know, will you? Just let Katie know.
0: We will.
2: Okay.
0: We will.
2: All right.
1: Thanks a lot. Thanks for coming.
2: Thanks, Gwen.
4: Who's that journalist? The pickle guy. 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
2: Yes, it is. Robert Gherky, a reporter and columnist for the Salt Lake Tribune.
5: It is.
2: SLTrib.com. Two stories that you've been working on, and I think we touched on both of them this week. Which one do you want to start with?
5: Oh, well, let's talk about Lieutenant Governor.
2: Okay, Deidre Henderson. Now the
5: I noticed that was a boner candidate.
3: She won today. Yeah. Not she didn't win. What's happening to her? Won
2: the Department of Justice is. Wasn't it Trump just going on and on all the time about they're weaponizing the Justice Department against me? And,
5: oh, yeah. Well, do unto others, I guess. I don't know.
2: Jeez. I mean, this is just unconscionable.
5: Well, and it's mostly the blue states he's going after.
2: Oh,
5: but
2: yeah.
5: Utah's sort of that rare exception where they aren't playing ball with him. And they're, well, I should say, they're demanding the voter rolls so they can scour them for undocumented people or people who are voting illegally. And,
2: that's not the only reason they want them.
5: Well, there are many reasons. Some of it's intimidation. Some of it's just meddling. But most of the states haven't turned them over. In a couple, the attorney generals have done it without the cooperation, I guess, of the secretaries of state there. But, yeah, Lieutenant Governor Henderson says Utah law has these privacy provisions in it, and she's not turning it over. And now there's threats of criminal investigations into her and noncompliance with the Civil Rights Act and the Voting Rights Act. And so, but she's standing firm on this. You know, she's not inclined to budge. She's said she's willing to, go to court if necessary. She's already being sued by the Justice Department.
3: And why do I feel like she's not getting support, though? Why do I feel like she's alone in the wind and nobody's standing with her?
5: We actually asked her about that yesterday, and she said the governor's had her back the whole way because she's, he's a former lieutenant governor. Obviously, if there was friction there that might become a problem. The attorney general is working with her on, you know, the defense of her position. There are some, I think, in the House that in particular who would like to see her roll over and, you know, not fight this. But so far, knock on wood, she's held the line.
2: How about the county clerks?
5: The county clerks, well, it's interesting. She says the county clerks are all on her, or by and large on her side, too. I think there's maybe the Utah County clerk who's a little bit of an exception. And they joined her yesterday in filing this, a dozen of the county clerks joined her yesterday in filing this amicus brief before the U.S. Supreme Court. They're trying to decide if Trump's postal service rule is going to take effect. And this is a rule that says mail-in ballots have to be scanned and have a barcode on them, be scanned in advance, and then when they're counted, just sort of a tracking system.
2: Yeah.
5: The tracking system is not really tested yet. The clerks all say this is impossible. We've already, you know, North Carolina's already sent ballots out. Utah's going to be sending them out shortly. And so, you know, getting them reprinted and all of that is going to be expensive. It's the extra bureaucratic hurdles they have to go through are going to be time consuming. And the election, again, is November 3rd. You know, our ballots will be arriving the first week of October. And so there's just really not enough time to do it. So they're trying to, the lieutenant governor said she's confident that this will, you know, mail-in voting will go as it always has when we cast our ballots.
2: Do you ever ask a question like, does this shake your faith in being a Republican?
5: Yeah, we did ask that, actually. Yeah. And, you know, and to be fair, like, she's getting threats, like legitimate threats. And she said it's shaken her a little bit. There was one guy on social media yesterday who said she should be in front of a firing squad. You know, this is the type of stuff that I guess flies in this day and age and the politics we live in. But yeah, she said she's also, I think, gratified that there are people who are supporting her in her party and across the political spectrum.
2: We support her in that. So then the other story that that I guess you worked on, we talked about earlier in the week, is legislature passed a law, no gay pride flags or no other flags.
5: Yeah, flags outside of a few, you know, the state, the national flag, the POW flag, Olympic flags, college flags. Those are okay. Mm-hmm. But, you know, everything, and it was especially targeting pride flags, obviously.
2: In public buildings.
5: But, yeah, so they passed that last year, and so it's been in place about 16 months now.
2: Or government buildings.
5: On government buildings and schools. That counts as a government building. And so they received about 20 complaints, they said. You know, they some of them they didn't have documentation for. But, you know, it's kind of interesting to look at. Some of them, there was somebody complained about a Jack Sparrow flag out of the pool in Harriman. That was on display, and none of these have resulted in anything, right?
2: Right.
5: There's not been any fines because they can fine them up to $500 a day if they don't take it down. But none of them resulted in any fines. A lot of them, there was one that was a Trump flag that was hanging at a UDOT facility in Tabiona, and they had to take that one down. There's some back the blue flags, you know, the black and white American flag with the blue stripe that there was one in the Salt Lake City Police Department.
2: That's for the police.
5: Yeah, it's for the police. And you know, they've typically, you know, they've just kind of not, they haven't come to anything.
2: What's the one they got from Malaysia or something like that?
5: They got a complaint. This was kind of funny. Shortly after the law passed, the University of Utah has a campus in South Korea. And they got a complaint from South Korea, and they're kind of like looking at each other, shrugging, like, how do we investigate this? Who wants to go to South Korea and figure out if there's a flag there? You know, so it's the whole thing kind of, I got thinking about it because of this issue up in Centerville where there was the city council member who put a pride flag on the dais at the city council meetings. Mm-hmm. And she got a complaint and she said, this is my free expression. You know, this is not a government expression. This is my own thing.
2: Yeah.
5: And they're like, well, yeah, okay, that works. You know, she threatened to sue him and the auditor said, well, there's not a violation. They used the same logic with this police officer in Salt Lake who had to back the blue flag, the thin blue line flag up. You know, he said, this is my own flag. It's a reminder of my you know, the people I serve with. And so
3: this shouldn't be a thing. Just let people.
5: Well, and that's kind of what the auditor was getting at, I think, when she said, you know, that we're enforcing the law the way we've been directed to do it. But is this a good use of our resources and our time? Because we have limited manpower or, you know, personnel. And so, you know, this consumes part of our, you know, part of our bandwidth. And maybe somebody else should be doing this.
2: And I think everybody should just put up the flags they want. And put up the flag you want in if you work in a...
3: In your personal space.
2: In your personal space.
5: Well, and that's part of it. If it is in a personal space, if it's not publicly visible, you know, no harm, no foul. It was the Mill Creek Library one was kind of interesting because they had rainbow colored crayons and they had, you know, a rainbow banner hanging from the ceiling and things like that. Their theme for, I think, was Color Our World Reading Month. And so, you know, but somebody complained about it and the auditor looked at it and it's like, well, these aren't flags, you know, these are just displays. And so they were all taken down at the end of the month anyway. So it wasn't, again, no harm, no foul.
3: A lot of nothing. Yeah.
5: A lot of nothing.
1: That's what they do.
5: You know, I did talk to Trevor Lee and he said he thinks that the law is working the way it was intended. He thinks it needs to be tightened up a little bit because of, you know, the Centerville situation where, you know, if it's being displayed in public in a public setting, then he doesn't think that should be allowed. But, you know, he lost his primary, so it'll be up to somebody else, I guess, if they want to try to take a run at that.
2: He's got a perfect place to display a flag. His forehead.
1: Yep. Right on his forehead. Yes.
2: All right. Anyway, Robert.
6: Can't let that happen to me.
2: Robert Gerke, Salt Lake Trib, SLTrib.com. Anything you're working on right now you should watch for?
5: So much stuff. Yes, but we'll just keep you in suspense.
1: Okay.
2: All right. Thanks, Bob.
5: Thanks, guys.
1: Thank you very much, Bob.
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9: This program is intended for mature audiences. Parental discretion is advised.
10: Now that sign says applesauce. No. I'm kidding. It says applause. Ray, do me a favor. Could you flick that once? All right. Now, remember, you're all a big part of the show. Okay, now you see this gentleman? Now he's giving me this sign, and it says we're on in 10 seconds, so get ready to have a good time. All right, here we go. This is exciting, isn't it?
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Hello, everybody. This is Lawrence Walk speaking. In just a moment, we will bring you the first selection on our program, a melody I'm sure you will enjoy. But before we do, I'd like to say a word of welcome. We've been working hard to put together a program we think you will enjoy. It's made up of some of our most popular numbers. And so, on with the show.

0: say the usual gang of misfits and dope addicts are here.
1: We heard from Amber, who texted in from the west side of Taylorsville this morning.
2: The west side of Taylorsville.
3: Taylorsville.
1: I think all sides of Taylorsville are the west side.
3: Yes, they are.
2: But that song was south side, right? Is that right?
3: That song is south side, yes.
2: By Moby?
3: Moby.
1: And Gwen Stefani.
2: And why that song today?
3: Happy birthday to Moby.
2: Oh, I didn't get him anything either.
1: You shouldn't. He's a jerk.
2: Is he really a jerk? Yeah. I have that feeling about him, but I don't remember why.
1: Don't get Moby anything.
2: What makes him a jerk?
1: I can't remember either. Do you want me to? I'll look.
3: Yeah, look it up.
1: Why is Moby a jerk?
2: Yeah, that's a good way to do it.
1: Why?
2: Because I have that feeling that I. But it's been so long since I've ever. He's even crossed my mind. That's a really good song.
1: Let's see. In the 2019 memoir, Then It Fell Apart, Moby claimed he had a brief romantic relationship with Natalie Portman when he was 33 and she was 18. Portman strongly denied the claim, stating they barely knew each other, and she was actually 20 at the time, recalling him as an older man behaving inappropriately toward her when she was a teenager.
2: So he had a relationship with her in his mind.
1: Yeah.
3: Mm-hmm.
2: And is that the only thing?
1: I think he's had other stuff.
2: Yeah.
1: Mm-hmm.
2: That's too bad. We haven't heard much from him in recent years, have
1: I
2: we?
1: Think people don't want to work with him anymore. There's other thing. I can't remember.
2: There's all kinds of scandal.
1: There's a whole Reddit thing. Is Moby a bad person?

0: It's like Aaron Rodgers. He used to be a good quarterback.
1: Now he's a jerk.
0: And he could have just retired.
2: Mm-hmm.
0: So what does he have to gain by talking and saying anything about Shailene Woodley?
2: Yeah, exactly.
0: I just don't get it.
1: Because it's weird, because he's supposedly married to some mystery woman that nobody's ever seen.
0: But I mean, why talk about... He had some relationship with Shailene Woodley. Why talk crap about her as he's doing in
1: recent
0: interviews?
1: Because people are talking crap. The reason it keeps coming up is people are, you know, questioning his relationships with women, not just her, but Danica Patrick. And
0: well, it's pretty easy, isn't it? Pretty easy to say, you know, it would be unseemly of me to talk about that. If they want to talk about it, that's fine.
1: I don't think he cares about being unseemly.
0: I think he's found
2: wealth in being unseemly.
1: Yeah.
0: Probably.
2: That's what we do these days. If you're unseemly, you get clicks.
1: Let's be seemly.
0: Oh, don't. Yeah, you know?
2: Yeah.
0: Yeah. That's absolutely true, and I'm just so sorry. You know, I figured something out. I don't know if this is the right time to talk about it. I figured something out about Spencer Cox and his all of this Disagree Better and his book that he's released and all of that. It's his attempt to soothe his own conscience, to say so that he can say to himself, "Well, I'm trying to do the best I can," rather than to, and you don't have to be hateful to draw a line and say, "That's wrong."
2: Yeah,
0: that is wrong. Mm-hmm. I don't want to have anything to do with that.
1: Well, the problem is he did that for a while, and he got crap from his party.
0: Then he should have continued to do it.
1: I agree. He very publicly stated he didn't vote for Donald Trump twice.
0: Mm-hmm.
1: On national television, he said that.
2: Mm-hmm.
1: And I don't know who got to him after that interview, but he, the next day, did a 180. A 180?
0: That's right.
2: Yeah, because 360
0: would have been right back where you start.
2: All the way around. Yeah.
0: Where we started. He says, I asked Joe Biden to pardon Donald Trump. And he said no. And then I asked Donald Trump, after he had been shot, I said, you know, you have the ability to be the greatest uniter. You could be the next Lincoln. And did he do that? Well, no, he didn't. And he says these things to make himself feel better.
1: Sure, absolutely.
2: Oh, yeah, just watch the Jon Stewart interview from Monday.
0: I've watched a little,
2: Daily Show.
0: Little bit of it.
2: The whole thing. It's sickening because, you know, Stewart goes a little bit easy on him, but at the same time, Spencer says enough stuff that he kind of digs his own hole.
1: I wish Jon had pushed back when he was like, I had no idea Fidelity Month was going to be in June. BS, you didn't know what that was.
0: Yeah.
1: Yeah.
0: Anyway, I'm sorry I brought that up, but it just kind of dawned on me late last night that that's what all of this Disagree Better stuff in this book is. It's to try and justify the fact that he should be saying no.
1: It's also because he wants to be J.D. Vance's vice president.
0: You think?
1: Oh, yeah.
2: Yeah. He either wants to run for senator or president.
0: Oh, wait a minute.
1: What?
0: You're right, because... Yeah. I remember the day Spencer Cox came in here, not with J.D. Vance, but with his book, and said, I have just read the most incredible book, Hillbilly Elegy. This is an incredible book.
1: Not only that, this was a long time ago.
0: Yeah, I remember
1: this. He invited J.D. to come speak at some thing here.
2: Yeah.
1: Mm-hmm. He's been a J.D. guy for a long time.
0: And
1: that's my prediction.
2: Yeah. Why don't you strap yourself to that charismaless, you know?
0: And you know what I figured out about J.D. Vance?
2: Turd.
0: A, he got somebody else to write that book for him.
2: Yes.
0: Because apparently it's pretty well written. Because B, he's not smart.
2: No,
0: he's not smart enough to write a good book.
2: He's not. All right.
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0: I'm sorry. 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Let's take a break, as the guy said there, and Carrie said, let's take a break, so let's take a break. And then we'll come back, and if you want to check in with us on this Friday, 877-602-9696 is the number. 877-602-9696, or if you prefer, you can text us. 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
1: 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We also have He Fell in Love, Bought a Bicycle, and Rode More Than 6,000 Miles to Reunite with the Woman He Loved. This is Cycle of Love. That opens Friday. And Tower of Terror, Two Nights, Two Monsters, Absolutely Nowhere to Hide. 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
2: All right, 622, let's get this over with.
0: Okay, well, let's do it. We'll begin the show officially here, and then we will go to your check-ins. You can call us if you'd like. And who knows, you know, when the next time we'll be able to answer is.
2: Yeah.
0: 877-602-9696 is the number. You can also text us. That's 33986. The moon is 0.2% of full. It's now, well, it's still considered a new moon. You won't really be able to see it when it rises today at 7:40 a.m., today being Friday. It's the 11th day of September in the year of our Lord Jesus Christ, 2026. It's Patriot Day, observed every September 11th, calling for solemn remembrance of the nearly 3,000 lives lost in the 2001 terror attacks, the World Trade Center, the Pentagon, the plane that crashed into the field in Shanksville, Pennsylvania.
1: I'm glad you said observed, because some people say celebrate, and that's a weird word.
0: Stupid way to say it. I think that J.D. Vance said that yesterday. We honor victims, survivors, and the brave first responders who exemplified heroism on that day. 3,000 lives lost, or nearly, and since that time, 25 years, more than 3,000 lives lost because of exposure to the toxic elements on that day. There are more than 3,000 people have died due to various cancers and other things because they breathed the air there on that day.
2: And Rudy and everybody knew it.
0: Yep.
2: Knew it was poison.
0: So to maybe now let up a little bit on that, no news is good news day. It's also National Make Your Bed Day. So make your bed, okay? And it's Odd Fellows Friendship Month. The Odd Fellows Lodge, also known as the Friendship Lodge. The Odd Fellows are officially known as the Grand United Order of Odd Fellows Friendly Society, established in 1730s England. Mm. And they encourage friendship. Be friends. To quote the Bohemian Club, which is another sort of secret society or lodge, weaving spiders come not here.
18: What?
0: This is an all-new edition of the show for people who feel like hell in the morning. It's Radio from Hell, starring the Lords of Morning Radio. It's Kerry Jackson. I'm Bill Allred. We have a new nickname for Gina Barberi. We're just going to start calling her Dizzy.
1: Yep.
0: Or Diz for short.
1: Yep.
0: It's Diz Barberi.
1: Yep.
0: Katie for short is our incredible producer there. Hi, Katie. Is this the last time we're going to see you until for a while? Because you're going to Lost Lands, yeah?
2: Mm.
0: Dawson is in there helping out. Somebody else is in there. I don't know. Can't tell. I think I saw Bright Eyes around somewhere.
2: Yeah, he is.
0: And
2: he's lingering.
0: Is he right there?
2: Oh, he's in the back.
0: I saw his hand, yeah. There, lean forward or something.
2: There he is.
0: Be a camera hog.
2: Yeah, he's
0: there you go.
2: Right behind Katie.
0: Yeah. So there you go. And then there's the dog. Vax is taking a nap. And I don't know if anybody else is here. Bunny's kid, is he here?
2: Yes.
0: He's also here. So here we go.
2: All right. Let's see, 877-602-9696.
0: If you use it or lose it.
2: Care to call to check in.
0: Yeah.
2: Maybe your last chance. Bangus, not at the prison, enjoying a rare Friday off, but still enjoying my favorite morning show for the past 25 years.
1: I don't get why people get up when they don't have to.
2: Exactly.
0: It's a sort of habit, I think. Mm-hmm. You know, you just can't help it.
2: I don't have that habit.
0: I don't either.
2: Medic Jack checking in from Eagle Mountain, remembering all my brothers and sisters lost on 9/11
1: in
2: the past 25 years. Utah Task Force 1, Salt Lake Urban Search and Rescue, rest, your work is done. Sean Kapp checking in. Let's see. Up all night doing homework, jealous Alad Annie.
1: What's your class, Annie?
0: Yeah.
2: Moby dumped poop onto a tourist boat? No, that's Dave Matthews.
0: That was Dave Matthews.
1: Get your controversies straight.
0: Mr. M word.
2: Yeah. Mr. G Man here in present.
0: Oh, we got somebody who wants to talk to us on line one. Oh, I think it's Demetra.
2: Oh, is it our old friend Demetra?
0: I believe so.
2: I think so, yes.
0: Good morning, Demetra. How are you?
18: I'm doing okay. Good morning. I'm just calling in to say that the Greek festival starts today.
1: Oh.
18: From 11 to 10.
0: Is that in Greece?
18: Tomorrow, 11 to 10. No, it's at the Greek Cathedral downtown.
0: Oh, okay.
18: And Sunday from 11 to 8. And I'll probably be volunteering there. My brother runs the cofanio that's in the big tent.
0: He runs the what that's in the big tent?
18: The cafenia, it's like a little cafe.
0: Oh, okay. That's all Greek to me. It's all Greek to me. I don't.
18: And there was something else I was going to say. Yeah, they're trying to raise some money. The cathedral had a bunch of damage inside of it when the earthquake hit in 2020.
0: Mm-hmm.
18: And I've heard that they're going to close the cathedral for 2 years for repairs.
0: That's Greek Orthodox, right? Greek Orthodox Church.
18: Yeah.
0: And then there's plenty of booze there too, right?
18: They have a bar, yeah.
0: Ouzo and
2: yeah. Never liked Ouzo. Yeah.
0: No, I don't really care for it much.
18: They don't have the stuff from my mom's part of Greece, which is Crete, and there they have. It's a type of zaki that they call a tsikouzia.
0: Uh-huh.
18: And it's kind of a distilled wine.
0: Mm-hmm. Yeah, I have. There's another one called Retsina, which is a distilled wine, and it tastes just like.
18: No. Retsina is a white wine that's flavored with resin.
0: With resin, it tastes just like pine tree sap. It's really horrible stuff.
18: Yeah, I don't like Red Sea.
0: All right. The Greek festival, Demetra, don't overwork yourself.
2: Yes.
0: All right.
2: Yes.
18: Okay. Thanks. Have a great day.
0: Bye.
2: Now I'm craving dolmates.
0: Yeah.
2: Paulette from New York.
0: My gosh. Good morning. Watch your mouth.
19: Good morning. You better have your hand on that button. Holly's on the line.
2: Yeah. All right, darling. I got it.
19: How are you guys?
0: Well, just wonderful. Gina's got, you know, if you look over at Gina, you'll see these little cartoon birds and stars flying in circles around her head.
2: She's in a fugue state.
1: But I'm here.
19: Well, I could get those confused for the ones I have flying around my head. So Gina and I will make a great pair.
1: We always do.
0: We haven't seen you in a long time. When are you coming out here at any time?
19: Yeah, well, I've started my Christmas visits again, so I'll be back for Christmas, so buckle up. Okay. It's going to be a good time.
0: Okay. It's going to be a bumpy night. All right.
19: Well, if Polly's involved, always.
0: Yeah. Well, it's always lovely to hear from you. Anything else you want to add?
19: You know, I've lived in New York City since 1997. I was living in Union Square at the time on 9/11, and we heard that the towers were on fire. So we actually ran up to the top of my building I was living in at the time, and right when we got up there, we heard this really crazy sound, and that was actually the second plane that was hitting the tower. Geez. And then we just stood there frozen and watched. I remember thinking, like, how's he going to put those fires out? Like, no one had any room in their heads that they would actually fall.
0: Yeah.
19: And when they did fall, it was absolute disbelief. And when we all got really afraid was when the fighter jets started flying around New York City.
0: Yeah.
19: I'm getting emotional. This is crazy.
1: Yeah.
0: Union.
19: Here I am with emotion.
0: So you were in Union. You lived at Union in Union Square. And that's just what, 3 or 4 or 5 miles uptown from the.
19: Yep, and that became the southernmost tip of the city that they would allow people. So my neighborhood then became like Times Square. It was a little bit nuts. I have to say, like, I've lived in the city since then, and I've lived through the blackout, Hurricane Sandy, like all these tragedies. But New York had the most redeeming summer. We have a mayor that we love.
1: Yeah.
19: Don't listen to anything else. New York is loving our mayor.
0: You mean that communist Muslim?
19: Oh, we love him. Just communist me all night, Mondami. I'm down for it. He's really, like, New York has had the most amazing summer. Mm-hmm. Like, really, it's been so much fun. We deserve the summer we had this year.
1: Oh, but I'm
19: glad to
1: hear
19: it. Say hi. I miss you guys, and I hope everyone's doing great.
0: Okay, hope to see you at Christmas.
2: Too. Yes, come and see us then.
0: See ya.
19: Plan on it. Drink up, buddies.
0: Okay.
2: All right. Thanks, Paulette.
0: It's always a party with Paulette.
2: Traffic.
1: Let's see if it's a party on the roads. Well, that's not where a party belongs.
0: No.
1: UDOT hasn't reported anything in the last couple of hours, and nobody sent anything in via text, but I'm here waiting for it. If you see something, let me know. Text it to us, 33986. 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Is that today? 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
2: All right. We will take a break, play a song, and then we'll have Big Boy News and Frank Christ presents the Dead Celebrity Game. 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

0: All right, 6:40, time for some big boy news and opinuendo. And right after that, it's Frank Crist presents They're Fine, They're Just Fine, the Dead Celebrity Game. I'll give you a list of four celebrity names. Three of those celebrities, they're just fine. One of them is dead. If you pick the dead one correctly, you're going to win...
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0: Great place to see a show at Red Butte, and Cracker is always a good band. I'm not familiar with The Record Company.
1: Oh, they're good.
0: Are they good?
1: Yeah.
0: So 877-602-9696 is the number to call to play Frank Crist Presents, and we'll play it right after this. Big Boy News and Opinuendo, brought to you by...
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3: This program is intended for mature audiences. Parental discretion is advised.
4: Researchers at the University of California, Riverside have named 12 newly discovered plant-feeding insects after Taylor Swift, because she so resembles a plant-feeding insect, I guess. The findings introduce a new genus called Swiftophilus. This is helpful here, this next part of the sentence. So it's a new genus called Swiftophilus, blending Swifty with Phyllis.
1: Thank you for explaining that.
4: Four species carry names inspired by Swift and her albums, Tayloree, Amator, Intrepidus, and Poetorum. Latin for Taylor lover, fearless, and poets.
1: You know, naming bugs is different than other scientific things. Usually scientific things they name based on very rigid rules.
4: Whoever discovered them sometimes.
1: But the bug people, you can name a bug whatever you want.
4: Yeah, you know why? There are lots of bugs.
1: Yeah, probably.
0: Yeah.
4: Doctoral student Sarah Schroeder chose the names partly due to the insect's appearance. Oh, well, maybe I was right. Taylor Swift's iconic look is her blonde hair and red lips. These insects are pale yellow with accents of red highlight throughout. Oh, there's a compare. I can't now.
1: Cute.
4: Tell me which one on the left or the right. Which one is Taylor Swift there in that picture? I'm not sure. The bugs found on Australian she oaks, which I don't know. I didn't know there were she oaks, are not considered pests. Specimens were originally collected between 1995 and 2004. The Circle Line boat that goes around Manhattan paused abruptly halfway across the Hudson River. On the sightseeing vessel, there are about 600 people. It holds 600, but there are only a half dozen people aboard, including the captain, a distraught man clutching a paper bag. He said he needed to bring his wife her lunch. And Dan Barry, the writer of this article in the New York Times, waiting for a berth to open on Manhattan's west side, we bobbed in silence, staring at the charcoal plume, mushrooming from where two sky-piercing towers belonged. Only the waves slapping against the hull disturbed the quiet. What a surreal moment that must have been for this guy, Dan Barry, New York Times writer. A quarter of a century later, moments submerge and reemerge in the bruise-colored Hudson of my mind, the cortege of exhausted firefighters carrying another body from the wreckage, the refrigerated trailers packed with human remains, that dining room table on Staten Island where a grieving father told me that his dead son sits right there where you're sitting for Sunday dinners. That's his spot. Everybody who was around then have their stories. We just heard from our friend Paulette in New York, her story. They might be stories of loss or heroism or of close calls, of bearing witness, of remembering exactly where we were and when. It's, a faint nod of recognition for 9/11. It's an ongoing battle. New York officials have released a trove of documents showing the city was aware of post-9/11 air quality concerns and the risks of toxic dust and debris posed to thousands of people in lower Manhattan. For retired Fire Department, New York Fire Deputy Chief Richard Ailes, the revelations only reinforce what survivors have said for years. It's not a question of if you're going to get sick, it's when you're going to get sick, he said. Mr. Ailes spent days working at Ground Zero after the attacks and is now among the more than 140,000 people enrolled in the World Trade Center Health Program, a federal program that provides monitoring and treatment for illnesses linked to toxic exposure after 9/11. But that didn't come for years. John Stewart was one of the big people, yeah, one of the people who pushed for this kind of thing.
1: And Utah's own Mike Lee voted against it.
0: Yep.
4: The release of documents comes after months of survivors and advocates fought to protect the World Trade Center Health Program amid staffing shortages and funding concerns that raised fears about disruption in care. Earlier this year, Congress approved full lifetime funding for the program, and the Trump administration approved additional staffing after backlash from advocates and lawmakers. It should have never happened in the first place, Mr. Ailes said of the staffing crisis. Over the past year, Ailes traveled from New York to Washington to pressure lawmakers to preserve the program many survivors rely on for life-saving treatments and monitoring. My hope is that we will never have to go back to Washington after this year, and that Congress will do the right thing, he said during one visit to Capitol Hill, and apparently they did. We lost 3,000 people that day on 9/11, 25 years ago, but three times as many people have died since 9/11. It's an ongoing battle.

0: And, you know, we're fighting with Canada. Well, not we. Donald Trump is fighting with Canada.
1: Yeah, I'm not fighting with Canada. Yeah.
0: And there's a place in Newfoundland. The gift shop at the North Atlantic Aviation Museum in Gander, Newfoundland, sells a T-shirt emblazoned with the numbers 9 and 11. The ones that evoke the Twin Towers of the World Trade Center are shaded in with flags, one American flag, one Canadian flag, and below is written Beyond Words, and below that, Gander, Canada. It's a jarring image to encounter so far from ground zero. Gander is about 1,100 miles northeast by air of New York City, and yet the attacks happened 25 years ago on Friday. They hit that tiny Canadian province, that Newfoundland, profoundly. Mm-hmm. When the airspace over the United States was shut down that day, 38 passenger planes were in transit over the Atlantic.
2: Yeah. Mm.
0: They landed in Gander.
3: Oh, really?
1: Yeah, because they grounded everything.
0: Yeah.
1: So
0: doubled the population of the town in a few short hours. Residents rallied and housed and fed close to 7,000 stranded and scared passengers over the following days. Gander is a tiny place, but people came to where the planes landed, and there are all these people, and they said, you can come to our house. Come to our house. Three or four of you, come to our house. We'll take. Well, you can sleep in our house, and we'll feed you. And
1: they had, you know, we have the benefit of hindsight, but at the time, they had no idea how long they were going to be stuck there.
0: This story, by the way, if you ever get a chance to see it, I saw it some years ago. A group put this play on here in Salt Lake. It's called Come From Away. It's a Tony Award-winning musical, and it tells the story of this episode surrounding 9/11. And people in Newfoundland, and remember we had a listener who just moved to Newfoundland.
2: Mm-hmm.
0: People in Newfoundland said, "Oh, if something like that happened, we would do it again. We would help people." So yeah, let's be at war with Canada, shall we?
2: Yeah.
0: On the Utah campus where Charlie Kirk was killed, thousands of mourners wept and prayed and promised on Thursday, the first anniversary of his death, that they would carry on the work of the conservative commentator. The memorial was held inside Utah Valley University's UCCU Center, headlined by major conservative names, including Glenn Beck, Michael Knowles, who shared memories of Kirk's friendship along with Bible passages. Members of the audience, including several prominent Utah lawmakers, cheered at every speech. Many waited hours to get inside, carrying signs with Kirk's face. A few waved tiny American flags, and most wore white T-shirts with the word freedom across the front, like Kirk had on that day he was fatally shot in the school's courtyard. There is a Charlie Kirk memorial now at UVU.
1: There's like an actual...
3: Is it like a plaque or something?
0: Students prepare for a memorial marking one way. See, they're...
1: I don't think it's there yet.
0: Is it not there yet?
1: There's some discussion as to whether they're going to put one.
0: I know there's a statue that they would of Charlie Kirk that they would like to put there.
1: There was a statue at the convention. They rolled out a gold Charlie Kirk statue there.
3: At Trumpapalooza.
1: Mm-hmm.
0: Since the assassination of Kirk, Utah Valley University has failed to protect the rights of everyone within its community, be they students, faculty, or visitors, to voice their opinions on controversial issues, a new survey suggests. Published by the Foundation for Individual Rights and Expression, the annual free speech ranking of colleges assigned the school an F, and the 210th spot out of 261 universities nationwide that honor free speech.
1: Hmm.
0: The University of Utah likewise saw its position worsen. Well, so you say, but why is that? Well, I'm trying to find the person's name. They didn't allow Sharon McMahon to speak at commencement last April.
2: Yeah.
1: At UVU.
0: Because she was a little too woke for them.
2: Yeah.
0: But they allowed Charlie Kirk to come.
3: There's your free speech right there.
0: And so that's it. I would just tell you that there's a salmonella outbreak.
3: Of course.
0: It's linked to 20 broccolini sprouts. And Utah is one of the states affected, but it's probably not a big worry because, well, it's broccoli.
2: Yeah.
0: And people don't really eat broccoli anyway.
3: Yeah. Sports weather traffic.
1: Well, if the NFL returns to Australia, it would be mildly surprising if the Rams were part of it. LA's peculiar travel strategy, I told you about this yesterday, drew attention before Thursday's game against the 49ers as the Rams took a 15-hour flight that landed in Melbourne just a few hours before.

0: for the game. Their thinking being, we're just going to... So they sent a couple people a couple weeks ago to practice how they were going to handle this. And they're like, oh, we'll just fly and play the game. The 49ers have been there a week. Mm-hmm. Well, that strategy worked for them. They had a decisive win, 27-7 over the Rams. And this is even more decisive for the 49ers because the Rams have been talked about going to the Super Bowl this year. So they're supposed to be really good. So.
1: Oh, okay.
0: Just this whole experiment seemed to be bad. Lots of people complaining. This was a Netflix game, and Netflix is not a great sports purveyor.
2: No, it's not their.
0: It's not their thing. Mm-hmm. And you can tell they had some games last year that people were complaining about. This one, the audio quality was bad. Yeah. It was blurry. It was this is not Netflix thing.
1: The live streaming is difficult for them.
0: Yeah. I'll tell you more about the college stuff going on this weekend in our next sportscast. How about right now? 72. It's pretty warm this morning already. 89 expected for a high again today. Tomorrow, even warmer, 92. Sunday, 80. Cool down looks like it'll start happening Monday. We'll be back down into the 70s on Monday, so that'll feel nice. Traffic. Let's see, UDOT not reporting anything in the last couple hours. Right Wing Wade checking in, says I-15, both lanes and directions moving along well. Have a wonderful weekend. I hope you do too, Wade. That's traffic.
2: Frank Crist in the studio, ladies and gentlemen.
3: Oh, hello, everyone.
2: Hi, Frank. Frank Crist, the Grim Reaper, his specialty reaping the souls of precious, precious celebrities.
3: Our precious celebrities.
2: And it's a curse, isn't it, Frank?
3: I love our precious celebrities.
2: I know you do. You hate it when they die.
3: Oh, I wish they could live forever.
2: Frank is, as you would expect a Grim Reaper to be, he's a skeleton. He wears the robe, he has a hood, he has sort of a belt, a rope belt, and he carries a scythe. And a quick question from a listener, Frank.
3: Oh?
2: Would you be willing to entertain a question?
3: Fan mail from some flounder?
2: Yeah. Yes. Yes, Frank. This is from Doug. It says, a quick question for Frank Crist. Apologies as this has already been addressed. Why does a Grim Reaper need to carry a scythe? Do they occasionally show up too soon? I'm not dead yet. Do they have to channel their inner John Cleese and bonk them on the head with a scythe? I think I'll go for a walk. Maybe they're moonlighting, swathing hay. Why do you carry? Why do Reapers carry scythes?
3: Well, I can't speak for the other Reapers. But for me, it's merely decorative.
2: It's kind of symbolic.
3: Symbolic.
2: Yeah.
3: You know, it lets them know I'm serious.
2: Yes, that's right. I mean,
3: you know, I boop them on their nose with my finger.
2: Yeah, scythes are used to reap wheat and hay and things
3: exactly.
2: like that.
3: Exactly.
2: And it's a symbol.
3: It's symbolic. Yes.
2: Reaping a soul. So I hope, Doug, that answers your question. Frank Crist joins us to play the game we call Frank Crist Presents.
3: They're fine. They're just fine.
2: Frank brings a list of actors to me every time we play. There are four actors on the list, and three of them are in
3: fact... Well, they're just fine.
2: But one of them...
3: Oh.
2: Oh, one of them Frank has claimed. And it is a contestant's job to suss out the dead celebrity. And who do we have?
3: Alicia is here.
2: Alicia, good morning. How are you?
4: Good morning. Good. How are you?
2: I'm fine. I'm just fine. Alicia, if you are able to identify the dead celebrity on this list, you will reap a prize. What is it, Gina?
0: Tickets to see the Record Company and Cracker Sunday, September 20th at Red Butte, part of the Red Butte Outdoor Concert Series.
2: All right, Alicia, are you ready to give this difficult and macabre contest a try?
4: Yeah.
2: Okay. Because it's Oddfellows Friendship Month, also the Oddfellows are a lodge, a fraternity, a secret order. Frank has given me a list of actors in movies about fraternities or secret societies. Identify the dead celebrity, you win the prize. Number one, Rosemary Forsythe. Her first movie role was in the Western Shenandoah. Forsythe later starred in The Warlord, Texas Across the River, Where It's At, and Whatever Happened to Auntie Alice. She was also in the soap operas Days of Our Lives and Santa Barbara. Her secret society movie, The Brotherhood of the Bell. A college professor realizes that the elite fraternity he joined 22 years prior demands total compliance and corrupt favors in exchange for personal wealth and career promotions. Number one, it's a Republican Party, isn't it? And number one, Rosemary Forsythe. Number two, Frank Langella. He received 4 Tony Awards for his acting on Broadway. Langella's notable film roles were parts in Diary of a Mad Housewife, Mel Brooks' The 12 Chairs, Dracula, Dave, and he played the lying President Richard Nixon in Frost Nixon. His secret society movie is called The Ninth Gate. I think that was Johnny Depp. A cynical rare book dealer is hired by an eccentric collector to authenticate a 17th century text rumored to have been co-authored by the devil, leading him into rituals of wealthy esoteric orders. Number two, Frank Langella. Number three is Jason Miller. He won the Pulitzer Prize for Drama and a Tony Award for Best Play for writing that championship season. And he was nominated for an Academy Award for Best Supporting Actor for his performance as Father Damien Karras in The Exorcist, a role that he reprised in The Exorcist 3. He was also in the inspirational film Rudy, his secret society movie, The Ninth Configuration, as opposed to The Ninth Gate. Set in a remote castle housing military officers undergoing psychological evaluation, the narrative delves into Kabbalistic themes, institutional secrecy, and religious symbolism. That's Jason Miller. And finally on the list, Britt Eklund. She starred in The Night They Raided Minsky's, Machine Gun McCain, and Get Carter, which established her as a sex symbol. She was a Bond girl in The Man with a Golden Gun, and you know, she was married to Peter Sellers for a long time, and she had a long relationship with Rod Stewart. Her secret society movie, The Wicker Man, a devout Christian police officer, Sergeant travels to an isolated Scottish island to investigate a missing girl, only to encounter an insular pagan brotherhood following ancient harvest rituals. Number four, Britt Eklund. All right, Alicia, one of those actors is dead. Who is it?
4: The last one, Britt.
2: Britt Eklund? No,
3: she's fine.
2: That's a good guess because she's been around a long time. Britt Eklund is 83, but she's hanging in there. I mean, listen, we believe... Unlike Frank, we believe in second chances. Here, let me give you another chance. Is it Rosemary Forsyth, Frank Langella, or is it perhaps Jason Miller?
4: Jason Miller?
2: Yeah, Jason Miller. Jason Miller died in 2001. He was only 62. Had a heart attack. Bam. Gone. Oh. So there you go. His heart attack.
4: Perfect. Thank you.
2: Got you a prize, so hang on. And yeah. You're welcome. Hang on. Katie will tell you how to get your tickets.
3: Well, I have to go check on some celebrities today.
2: Yeah.
3: Oh, Lola Falana.
2: Woo!
3: 84 today.
2: Oh, man.
3: Let's see. Looks like, the Grateful Dead drummer Mickey Hart is 83 today. Mm. I'm concerned about a contact high.
2: Yeah, you must.
0: But you're immune to that, Frank,
3: I'm concerned about this. Goodbye, everybody. Goodbye.
2: Goodbye.
0: Well, we heard from right-wing Wade earlier. Now left-wing Larry says, traffic suspiciously light, I-15, South Utah County, flowing well. Knock on wood. Let's keep it that way, Larry. Thank you for texting us at 33986. 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
13: I could have sworn I saw an episode of Sesame Street where they did do that. 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
2: We heard from Amber, who's a witch in Fairfield. 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
13: That's the ancestral home of Governor Spencer Cox.
2: Yeah. And Sean Means is here, and he is sponsored. 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
3: Oh, no, not that.
13: What? Ah, there we go. Here he is, Sean Patrick Means, the editor and reporter at Salt Lake Tribune. SLTrib.com is where you see that work. And he's a movie reviewer. His movie review site, all collected sites, moviecricket.net, which you had an occasion to go look at yourself for this these movies. We'll get to that in a minute, I think.
14: Yep.
13: So what do we got, Sean?
14: Well, I got two reviews this week, and I missed seeing a couple because the schedule and because some studios hate us. I didn't get to see Oasis' Don't Look Back in Anger, which was shot during the band's reunion tour concert movie.

0: And it shows the Gallagher brothers when they're not yelling at each other. So,
1: so it's a short movie then?
0: I'm not entirely sure. It's in theaters right now. If you don't see it in theaters, it's going to be on Hulu and Disney Plus a little later this year. So.
2: Okay.
0: And I also didn't get to see The Uprising.
3: Greengrass.
0: This is a war drama by Paul Greengrass about a peasant revolt in 14th century England, a real historic event that supposedly inspired the Robin Hood legend. Mm. And the movie stars Andrew Garfield. I had to choose between that and another movie last night, and I went with the one that had a shorter drive time.
3: Okay.
0: The movie I did choose, Practical Magic 2.
1: Well, I'm glad you saw that.
0: Now, I had, and I did that in large part because I knew Gina would be happy.
2: Yes.
0: I had to look at my old review from 28 years ago to remember the details of Practical Magic. 28 years ago,
3: wow.
0: 1998. I did not remember a lot, except that I didn't like it. I gave the original 1.5 stars, so... Mm.
1: I hope this is better.
0: The new one is not so bad. It is very familiar. Again, we have Sandra Bullock and Nicole Kidman as the Owens sisters, Sally and Jillian. They're witches with a tragic curse. Any man they fall in love with dies.
2: Oh.
0: The movie starts actually with Sally's second husband being put in the grave. That was Aidan Quinn from the first movie. Sorry, everybody. Sally makes Jillian promise not to tell Sally's daughters that they have come from a witch bloodline.
2: Oh.
0: Now the movie picks up. It's years later. They kind of fudged the timeline a little bit because
1: it's not 28.
0: It's
1: years.
0: Not 28 years because the actors
1: Sandra
0: play the daughters.
1: And Nicole have had enough plastic surgery that's believable.
0: Almost. But also that the two actors who now play the daughters, one of them was born a year before the first movie, and one of them was born a year after the first movie. Mm-hmm. And in that first movie, they were like 10.
2: Oh, I see. That's why you got to do this.
0: Yeah. Okay. Kylie and Antonia are adults, played by Joey King and Maisie Williams, respectively. And they're at a family celebration for one of the Owens aunts, Aunt Jet, played by Diane Wiest.
3: Jet.
0: Yes. And she was in the first movie, too. Mm-hmm. So you have three generations of Owens women at this party. You also have Kylie's boyfriend, played by Sholo Maradena. I can't pronounce that. He was Blue Beetle.
2: Oh, yes. Okay.
0: So of course, because of the curse, the boyfriend gets hit by a car and is put in a coma.
2: Of course.
0: And Kylie is very distraught because she doesn't know that there's a curse and there are witches and so on. And Jillian has to break the news to the daughters. Kylie gets hold of a magic book of spells from the aunts and goes to London to try to break the curse. And then Sally and Jillian follow to find her before she can use magic she can't control.
3: Can I ask just a dumb question?
0: Yeah.
3: So these two women who are witches, do they have jobs? Do they do anything besides being witches?
0: It's difficult to tell, and it doesn't really matter.
3: Okay.
0: So, there's no reason they needed to make this sequel other than the Sandra Bullock and Nicole Kidman were bored and wanted to make a movie and... You know, mm-hmm. and if you're going to do it, at least have some fun with it. And it appears they did have some fun with it. The best moments in the movie are from the pairings of the sisters. Sandra Bullock and Nicole Kidman pair off nicely. Joey King and Maisie Williams pair off nicely, although Maisie Williams sort of gets shunted aside for a good chunk of the movie, which is too bad because, you know,
2: she's good.
0: Who doesn't like Arya Stark?
3: Yeah. No, yeah, that's right. She was.
0: And Diane Wiest and the other aunt, Stockard Channing, are paired up. And they were in the first movie
2: Channing.
0: As well.
2: Wow.
0: Yeah.
1: They're fun together.
0: She's 80. Stockard Channing is 82.
3: Really?
0: Yeah.
2: Oh, wow.
0: So, a lot of it, though, doesn't make any sense. It's kind of cobbled together. But when the cast is really connecting, especially Sandra Bullock and Nicole Kidman, it's fun. They have a nice, loose chemistry. No one is as surprised as I am to hear this. Three stars.
2: Three stars.
0: Okay. For Practical Magic 2.
1: KDA will go in a week, okay?
0: I did enjoy myself. I had fun.
2: All right.
0: It is playing at a lot of theaters around town.
3: I think, Gina, you should not try to cure your vertigo until after you go to this movie.
1: Maybe it will cure it.
3: Well, could be.
2: Then Hope.
0: The best new movie, though, is called Hope. It is an action thriller from Korea. We are in a small coastal town called Hope, and you have the police chief chasing down a report of mutilated cattle outside of town, and they can't figure out what did it. Police chief's cousin is a backwoods guy, and he and some buddies go into the forest and try to hunt down whatever it is that might be doing this. And the chief heads back into town, and he finds that whatever has killed the cows is now tearing apart the town.
2: Mm-hmm.
0: Cars piling up, bodies in the streets, giant gaping holes through businesses.
3: Huh.
0: And the chief starts to find out what caused this, and he ends up splitting his time between running toward the danger and running very fast away from the danger. At some point, he gets some help from his eager junior police officer, who has a lot of weapons and knows how to use them. And that's important when we see what is actually doing all the damage. The actress who plays the junior officer is her name is Ho-Yeon. One name, and she's on Squid Game, so you'd recognize her.
2: Yes.
0: From that. Okay. What's great about this movie is that it's several genres all happening at once. First, it's a mystery, then it's a chase movie, then it's a monster movie, then it's a chase movie again, and a movie's 2 hours 40 minutes, but it never feels long. It moves like crazy, and it's like adrenaline the whole time. And there's other genres that I haven't even talked about yet that I'm not going to, and because. What's really cool is that, like I said, the chases are fast and frequent. Tons of adrenaline pumping through this movie.
3: What are the monsters? Or can you describe them? Or
0: not without giving away a lot of the movie.
2: They're seen just briefly in the trailer.
0: Yeah,
2: it's hard to.
0: It takes a while before they do a good job of not showing you what it is they're scared of until you're well into it.
2: Yeah,
0: which is important.
2: Cars flipping and guns shooting and all that, but you don't. You just get a quick glimpse of
0: the one thing I will say, and if you look at IMDb, you'll see this, and you'll wonder what Michael Fassbender and Alicia Vikander are doing in this movie.
2: Now that I did not know,
0: and I'm not going to tell you.
2: Okay, all right.
0: Very exciting action sequences. I mean, it's almost that Road Warrior level of you can't believe people didn't get killed making this movie.
2: Exactly,
0: you know, that kind of action. And there's some weird humor through here as well. This is a weird movie and is so cool. 3.5 stars.
2: 3.5 for Hope.
0: For Hope. And it's playing at several theaters around town. Mm. And yes, you're going to have to read it at subtitles, but mostly you're going to learn the Korean words for various swears.
3: All right.
2: Which is always helpful.
0: I think it's a great cultural exchange.
2: And educational, yes.
3: Sounds great.
0: Uh-huh.
2: Yeah, like I said, go watch the trailer.
3: I will. I'll watch the trailer.
2: It's really something. Let's see. Well, what do we have next week?
0: Next week we have the reboot of Resident Evil, which is going to be interesting because it's directed by Zach Cregger, the guy who did Barbarian and Weapons.
2: Yep.
0: And if he can get Amy Madigan an Oscar, there's no telling what he might do with the folks in Raccoon City. The other is there's a new Shaun the Sheep movie. And if you're like Aardman and the Wallace and Gromit, stuff. It's called Shaun the Sheep, The Beast of Mossy Bottom. So if you like the kid stuff, and
3: they're usually pretty entertaining.
0: Shaun the Sheep movies are among the funniest sort of silent movies you could have.
2: Exactly. Mm-hmm.
0: Yeah.
3: Yeah. All right.
2: All right.
3: Thank you, Sean Means.
2: Thank you, Sean.
3: SLTrib.com and MovieCricket.net.
2: All right. Traffic, Gina, please.
1: Traffic's looking good. UDOT not reporting anything, and the only thing friends of the program are reporting is that Governor Cox is from Fairview, not Fairfield.
3: Oh, that's right.
1: They don't want.
3: I'm sorry, Fairfield people.
2: They're very upset.
3: I apologize.
1: So if you would like to demand an apology or tell us what traffic you're seeing out there, you can text us at 33986. 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
3: All right, here are the boner candidates you're going to be voting for. Boner candidate number one. He was not blind drunk. He was blind and drunk. Boner candidate number two. The Cat in the Hat is lurking in the dark. And boner candidate number three, I'm going to crawl through the walls and make your life a hell.
2: All right, boner of the day, big boy news, all coming up after these messages and a song. Stand by for that. Also, Jimmy the Wine Guy is going to be here at 7:45. Beat Gina coming up as well. 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

0: right, 7:25 right now. Time for Big Boy News and Opinuendo. But first, it's Boner of the Day. Three news stories. These are examples of bad, stupid, or funny human behavior. You will decide with your vote of these three candidates which one is the worst, which one deserves to be Boner of the Day for today, September 11, 2026. We'll give you two candidates now, a third after the news, and once you've heard all three, you will vote. One of you lucky random boner voters will receive.
1: It's a Radio from Hell diner-style mug.
2: Here's boner candidate number one. He was not blind drunk. He was blind and drunk. A blind man with no driver's license received a suspended prison sentence after drunkenly driving 150 miles along a UK motorway at night.
0: Really?
2: Anthony Hall took his partner's car without permission and headed north on the M6, navigating by following an HGV's lights. Now, I don't know. What's an HGV?
0: I don't know.
2: Following an HGV's lights. So apparently he has some, he can see some light. I think it must have been a vehicle in front of him. So following the light, police stopped him at 1:45 in the morning after spotting the car swerving between lanes. Mr. Hall failed the breathalyzer test, told officers he'd gone blind 2 years earlier, and he wanted to escape his home, his relationship, and his finances. His defense described him as an individual in crisis, making a poor decision while in crisis.
1: HGV lights are high-intensity halogen light bulbs that illuminate the road. So they're
2: like street lights.
1: They're
2: markers.
1: Big. They're brighter lights than just regular lights.
2: His defense described him as being in crisis and making poor decisions while in crisis. He didn't get any jail. Well, they sentenced him to 36 weeks in jail, but they suspended it and they gave him a fine and said you can't drive anymore. He was not blind drunk. He was blind and drunk. Boner candidate number one. Number two. The Cat in the Hat is lurking in the dark. I'll remind you, go back sometime and read the original Dr. Seuss Cat in the Hat, and the Cat in the Hat comes
1: it's
2: back.
1: It's creepy.
2: He's a jerk.
0: Yeah.
2: that cat is a jerk. A string of unsettling Cat in the Hat encounters around the world has taken another disturbing turn with a person in costume accused of chasing a teenage girl in Canada. Police are hunting for the unidentified suspect who allegedly chased the teenager through an Okanagan neighborhood last month, according to the West Kelowna Royal Canadian Mounted Police. A chilling photo shows the suspect lurking on a darkened street in a full Cat in the Hat suit, wearing the character's unmistakable red and white striped hat and gloves. The incident unfolded around 9 p.m. August 24, when the girl, whose identity was not released, was walking in the dark. She told investigators she was suddenly chased by a figure dressed like the Cat in the Hat. The beloved Dr. Seuss character, first introduced in 1957 book, before being portrayed by Mike Myers in 2003. Oh, that's right. It was Mike Myers, not Jim Carrey.
1: Jim Carrey's the Grinch.
2: So. Yeah, that's right.
0: Yeah.
2: How the teen escaped unharmed and made it home safely, but police warned about the dangers of what they called a concerning prank. Regardless of whether the individual intended the behavior as a joke, following a young girl wearing a Cat in the Hat costume and causing them to fear for their safety is extremely concerning. Boner candidate number two, the Cat in the Hat is lurking in the dark. It's reminiscent of that boner candidate we had last week or 2 weeks ago about that. Wearing the Chucky mask and chasing people. Finally chased the wrong person, as I recall. Coming up in a moment, boner candidate number three, I'm going to crawl through the walls and make your life hell.
0: All right, boner candidate number three, coming up after this, Big Boy News and Opinuendo brought to you by...
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4: This program is intended for mature audiences. Parental discretion is advised.
2: Of course, there were down at UVU yesterday. There was a big rally honoring the memory of Charlie Kirk. on the first anniversary of the day he was shot to death on the UVU campus, killed doing what he'd become known for, setting up a table, microphone, urging anybody who opposed him to stop by and make their argument heard as part of his Prove Me Wrong tour. Although this says Provo Wrong, Provo Me Wrong tour. I don't know if that's a misprint or...
1: Yeah, that's...
0: Humans have stopped writing news.
2: Now, we mentioned in the last news there was a Charlie Kirk statue. Is it being placed on the campus? What's going on with that? Well, organizers yesterday unveiled a new bronze statue of Charlie Kirk sitting on a folding chair, holding a mic. It was made by Utah artist Stan Watts. And it sat on the stage during the remarks that were being made by the various speakers. A spokesperson for Turning Point USA didn't immediately know where the statue might be installed. A separate statue was unveiled this week at the organization's Arizona headquarters. UVU spokesperson Sharon Turner said the statue is not part of a university-backed memorial for Charlie Kirk. At this time, I am not aware of any plans for the statue to remain on campus after this event today, she said. The event initially drew some criticism. Two student groups started a petition calling on UVU not to allow Turning Point USA to host it, arguing that the organization and Kirk have perpetuated harm against marginalized communities. A small group of peaceful protesters gathered outside the venue on Thursday. UVU president John Anderson previously said the school needed to be apolitical and couldn't turn away an event because of the host's viewpoints. You know, like they did with that Sharon McMahon.
0: Exactly.
2: Anderson met with some students. President Anderson met with some students ahead of the event, as well as some of the memorial's speakers. Republicans spent the first 5 hours of their midterm convention in Dallas warning about socialism and communism, before Donald Trump surprised many of them with an audacious trillion-dollar proposal to redistribute wealth. Trump's call to send $5,000 to every adult American, but only if his party wins in November, was quickly denounced by Democrats, who accused him of trying to buy people's votes. But it was also panned by some Republican fiscal hawks as a socialist-style giveaway and a gimmick that could have harmful economic repercussions. I don't know why either side is bothering to comment on it at all, because even if the Republicans do win, it will never happen.
1: No.
0: Well, they'll blame the Democrats.
2: He's not going to do it.
0: I was going to give you all $5,000.
1: They've already laid the groundwork for that. The Democrats are going to get in the way. They're the reason you're not getting this $5,000
2: exactly.
1: That you
2: and
1: were
2: And that's not
1: getting.
2: True.
0: And if the Republicans win, they'll just forget like everything else. Because
2: if they win... You know, if the Republicans win, no $5,000 to everybody, and then they'll say, well, the Democrats, as you guys were just saying, the Democrats blocked it. And then the Democrats should say, blocked what?
0: Mm-hmm.
2: There was never any formal thing proposed other than President Gasbag shooting off his mouth.
0: And J.D. Vance was doing the – it's metaphorical. It's not an actual $5,000 check.
2: Okay.
0: It's metaphorical. It means that you'll feel like you're getting $5,000.
1: That's the spin
0: they're doing? You'll get $5,000 in all of the lower taxes and things like that. See, that's what it is. It's metaphorical.
2: Yeah.
0: Well, but that's not what he doubled down on last night.
2: Joe Lonsdale, who is a co-founder of Palantir and a major Republican donor, who was a co-host of a Wednesday night party at a Dallas convention with one of Trump's sons, Donald Trump Jr., was unimpressed by the proposal. Well, for the record, I'm hugely in favor of winning the midterms, and I love much about this administration, but strongly against bread and circus bribes, he said. Trump's Elect Us, We Pay You plan dismayed a number of Republicans who were not there or close to the president. Hundreds of construction workers gathered on the tarmac at Salt Lake City International Airport to hold a remarkable event ahead of the 25th anniversary of 9/11. The workers who participated in the event are those involved in the final phase of the airport's redevelopment program. The solemn ceremony began just after sunrise and featured bagpipers, a moment of silence, and playing of the national anthem. The ceremony ended with the song, Where Were You When the World Stopped Turning? Crews with Holder Big D Construction have held the event for the past 10 years, with the remembrance being the reason why it's so important. Having a true understanding, just like anything in history, that understanding of what occurred 25 years ago or even further down the road, said Senior Safety Director Angela Medina. That's an important part. That's an important meaning behind all of this. A badly damaged flag recovered from the World Trade Center debris is displayed at the Smithsonian's National Museum of American History in the nation's official repository for September 11th materials in Washington, D.C. There were seat belts and a flight attendant call button from the doomed United Flight 93. A purse filled with keys and a wallet recovered from the World Trade Center site. These are all on display in this special presentation from the Smithsonian. The telephone that sat on U.S. Solicitor General Ted Olson's desk when his wife Barbara called from that hijacked airplane.
1: Oh, yeah. Mm.
2: Ted Olson, who I believe is a member of the Church of Jesus Christ of Latter-day Saints, a very respected attorney. The Smithsonian's National Museum of American History is honoring the 25th anniversary of September 11th with displays of dozens of rarely seen objects that tell the story of that day in often seemingly, or searingly rather, personal terms. The exhibit runs through Saturday, and it comes as the museum is under growing scrutiny by Donald Trump and Republicans in Congress over the manner in which it tells American history. The Smithsonian began collecting items just months after the attacks and regularly displays some of them throughout the sprawling museum along the National Mall. But this week's exhibit is unique as the items are displayed on tables rather than seen through glass.
0: Mm.
2: The museum's director, Anthea Hartig, said some of the items being shown this week are so fragile they will probably never go on display again.
0: Mm.
2: Let's see what else. TSA is talking about allowing passengers with pre-check to bring water with them through TSA checkpoints.
0: Oh, what a privilege.
2: You got a bottle of water with you. Well, hey, you can just bring that in with you. It's just so silly.
0: Ridiculous.
2: Many Utah families, about 900 Utah families, are not going to receive subsidies to pay for child care, which is about 10% of the families currently in this program, due to a federal funding shortfall.
0: Yeah.
2: Families with children receiving child care subsidies who are enrolled in part-time programs will also receive less funding if they qualify under the revised guidelines. There are proposed cuts to how much eligible families of children enrolled in school and child care programs would receive, but those numbers are still being worked through.
5: And don't worry, they'll feel it when I give them their $5,000.
2: On Wednesday, parents, children, child care providers, and advocates packed the Office of Child Care Advisory Committee board meeting in person, online, and online to raise concerns about the domino effect of these cuts. Families are already paying as much for child care or more than they are paying for their mortgages. So to put more on them when they can't really afford their house payment, their food, their education, their clothes to put their on their children's back. And now, said Malia Rogers, owner of Kids Zone Preschool and Daycare in Ogden, it's just not possible. She was one of the people who attended in person. She said about 85% of the children in her program rely on some state assistance.
1: But we want you to keep having kids and more kids.
0: Yeah, exactly.
1: And then we're not going to help when you have them.
0: Exactly.
2: A loyalist prosecutor handpicked by the Justice Department to lead a contentious conspiracy investigation into several of Donald Trump's political opponents abruptly quit his job yesterday after facing pressure from his superiors in Washington, according to three people familiar with the matter. The prosecutor, in charge of what Trump's allies have often referred to as the grand conspiracy, is being pressured to indict people that he is able to find no evidence that he can involve.
0: Exactly.
2: He's finding no evidence of what they want him to do. He said, I can't do it anymore.
0: Yep.
2: Cannot do it anymore. And ICE is, there are people who make ankle monitors.
0: Yeah.
2: The company's making those. They're making they're just cleaning up.
0: I'll bet.
2: Because ICE is ordering them hand over fist. All right. That's it.
0: Weather traffic.
1: 70 right now, going to get up to a high of 89, so a lot like yesterday, sunny skies, overnight low 66. Saturday, 92, mostly sunny. Sunday, 80. So those little spotty sprinkles, we had a little bit this morning on our way into work, but not much happening, and we were supposed to maybe get some more this weekend. Looks like that's not happening either. We will cool down, though, by Monday. 75 should be the high on Monday. traffic. I don't know what everybody's doing. UDOT seems to think everything's fine. Do you agree? I did have a couple people write in and say that HGV, it's a heavy goods vehicle or high gross vehicle.
2: So
1: it was in Europe.
2: He was following another truck with really bright lights.
1: Bright lights. Yeah. That's what that was. So you can send us truck information or traffic. A free chair in the middle of I-80 westbound between 7th East and State Street. Seriously, it's Justin.
2: What?
1: in the middle of the freeway. Looks a little beat up, but I'm sure you could probably fix it if you get it out of the road. Thanks, Justin, for sending that in at 33986.
2: Here's boner candidate number three. I'm going to crawl through the walls and make your life a hell. This is Palm Coast, Florida, of course. A man cut into his neighbor's house with a weed trimmer and said, I'm going to be crawling through these walls and figuring out ways to make your life hell. A woman called police in the early morning hours of September 6th to report that her neighbor was actively breaking through the walls between her apartment unit and his, according to a release from the Flagler County Sheriff's Office. The victim showed first responders an audio recording she had made while the attack was happening, in which police could hear power tools yelling, laughing, and the suspect saying, I'm crawling through these walls. I'm figuring out how to make your life a hell. Authorities confirmed that a large hole had been made in the wall between the two units and began pursuing the suspect, identified as 58-year-old Charles Bowden. There he is right there. He's a looker, isn't he? Bowden allegedly refused to speak and instead threw a bag out of the upstairs window towards the police, then refused to leave for an hour until deputies managed to call his phone and convince him to come outside. The victim told local TV that the situation was, quote, like a horror film, she said. And she said her mother, who was sleeping in her bedroom when the incident began yelling at her. She hollers at me. It sounds like they're coming through the walls. It is very much a neighbor from hell, the victim continued. He didn't physically come through the wall. I don't know if he tried to stick his arm through there or not, but the hole is in the wall. I put a lot of blood, sweat, and tears in this property, and I'm not just going to leave because they're terrorizing me. I am not going to do it. Mr. Bowden was arrested, charged with aggravated assault and other charges. Boner candidate number three. I'm going to crawl through the walls and make your life hell.
0: All right, let's review the first two and vote.
2: Boner candidate number one, he was not blind drunk. He was blind and drunk. A blind man with no driving license was picked up by the police. He drove 150 miles drunk along a UK motorway at night. Boner candidate number one. Boner candidate number two, the cat in the hat is lurking in the dark. A string of unsettling cat in the hat encounters have taken another disturbing turn with a person in a costume accused of chasing a teenage girl in Canada. And boner candidate number three, I'm going to crawl through the walls and make your life hell.
0: All right, let's get to it. It is boner of the day. Time to vote. One, two, or three. Remember your candidate number, the one that you think should win, the one that you think is the worst. Boner candidate one, two, or three. Remember those numbers, the one that you think should win. Put that single digit in the message of a text and then text that to 33986. Or you can call Katie in the producer's booth and wish her well on her trip. She won't be here all next week. 877-602-9696 is the number to call. She'll take your live voice vote in the producer's booth. Or go online, x96.com. Look for the box that says Boners, September 11, 2026. 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It'll appear. Click and vote. All right, you got 3 minutes to get your vote in, so let's go. This is Boner of the Day, Jimmy the Wine Guy, right after this.
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2: It shows a wife confronting her husband to play over a popular online game. 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
3: 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Patrick has now been playing for 72 hours straight. Patrick.

0: talk to you, honey.
1: Just a second.
0: I can't wait another second.
1: Not
0: I just
1: now.
0: Need to talk to you.
1: No. I'm not going to finish the quest. And if I don't, then I'm not a guild leader and I don't get what I wanted for the last 3 years.
0: Well...
1: The last three years!
0: Yeah, well, what about the last 3 years of...
1: This is serious. You set me back a level. Turn that thing off. I'm acting under direct orders of Pandagar, the faceless demon. Now, I'm naked again. I'm a newbie. I'm some jack-off running around in padded leather armor. All right?
0: I'm sorry.
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5: 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Mm.
4: Well, these boner candidates were all kind of evenly matched, I thought, as I went through them this morning. It's sort of similarly themed in a way. So it was interesting to see the voting, how it would spread out. And it is, the voting is evenly spread out.
3: Mm-hmm.
4: The lowest vote was for number one, the blind and drunk guy, 21 votes.
3: I think they all admire him.
4: Maybe. And then between boner candidate number two, the cat in the hat, creeper, and then the guy's going to crawl through the walls and make your life a hell. They, by one vote, the winner was boner candidate number three. I'm going to crawl through the walls and make your life a hell.
3: There you go. It's your boner of the day for today, September 11, 2026, now qualified to be boner of the week. Is this sponsored, Gina?
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5: You know, Jimmy... I have a vivid memory of the very first splishy splash you ever gave me was this wine.
7: No kidding.
5: Yes.
7: That was at Donovan's. We did that, huh?
4: I think it was me as well. You gave me a red when I first met you.
7: We did a little splash for, you know what I like to do there, and I did this for the great Mary Maloof of Salt Lake Magazine. She's mm-hmm. no longer with us, but let's raise a glass to her.
4: Yes.
3: Okay.
7: Mary.
4: Rest in peace.
7: This is a Conundrum, white and red, both on sale, as mentioned, at the wine store. These are a great way to finish off not only the summer season. It's still warm outside. We're still barbecuing outside. This summertime white or this Conundrum white finishes the summer off well. It is a blend. You've got a number of grape varieties in there. And these, I love this tapered bottle shape. I don't mm-hmm. know if it expresses on the, if it shows, but the base is a little narrower than the shoulders.
5: That's unusual. Yeah.
7: Yeah, not typical.
5: Oh, it
7: very,
5: is.
7: Very, very.
3: I never noticed
7: nice
3: that.
7: Bottles. I really dig these bottles, screw top, both the white and the red. We have the white in the glass here. I've got the grape varieties here, Chardonnay. You also have a blend of Sauvignon Blanc, Semillon, and Viognier. So think about that. Your Viognier is very floral, peaches and cream kind of a style. Mm-hmm. Your Semillon, that's the floral one that really comes mm-hmm. out. Sauvignon Blanc provides the acidity, and Chardonnay is that body in there. And this is a great wine on its own, pairing the patio with friends. We're doing a lot of outdoor activities still in the fall here. Great with your summer salads. Mm-hmm. I've been known to have a glass with fish tacos.
4: Oh, I mean,
7: this is fantastic.
4: Summertime activities. You got your glass of Conundrum white blend in one hand, and your pick.

0: pickleball right. in the other hand, and your
1: pair's great with pickleball. I love where you're going. No, this is round down the palate, very aromatic, super easy drinking. Have you guys had it?
2: It's quite refreshing. And when you said fish tacos, I went, that's absolutely perfect.
0: Yeah, and the way it's described here is pretty spot on. I think apricot, pear, a little bit of orange, peach, and apple citrus. It's very, very. Just really approachable and simple.
1: It's a great morning wine, I got to tell you. Alcohol 13.4. Cool labels. I mean, look at these labels, how pretty that is. Yeah. I mean, that is just gorgeous.
2: A lot of detail there.
1: A lot of detail. but the conundrum comes from that this was just originally, before they released it in 89, they would just kind of take the extra holdings or the extra juice, mm-hmm. blend it together and have it for themselves, bottle it and have it for themselves, share it with their friends and family. And then after a while, they were like, let's release this. This is good enough. Yeah. And they were like, and us as Psalms, I remember asking the reps, like, so what's the percentage of this? What's the percentage of that? That was different than last year. And he was like, that's the conundrum. You know, it changes. Even the grape varieties. Now it's stabilized a little bit more.
0: The definition of the word conundrum. Mm. A confusing and difficult problem that's hard to solve, or a riddle that often involves a play on words. But I think that's all right. You know, what are the blends? Mm. Well, that's difficult to describe.
2: Why is there a picture of Gina next to that definition?
3: Good price on these. These are $14.99.
1: Yeah,
3: I can't believe that.
1: Yeah, I'd buy a half a case if I were. If you like this wine, and you know what? I've had this for Thanksgiving too. And I like this for Thanksgiving with turkey.
3: So tuck it away.
1: I'd buy a case of this. That's no big deal. Mm-hmm. And you're good to go. Now, the Conundrum Red blend is Petit Syrah, Zin, and Cab Sav. So these are bigger, richer style reds, same decorative label, same tapered bottle, screw top, alcohol level 14.3. You're welcome. So you got a little bit riper style of fruit inherently with that high alcohol level. Oh man, nice and deep and dark in the glass. Do you get a little cocoa on there?
2: A little bit, but it's not as heavy a bite as I was expecting. No, I mean, it's got a bite, but you know,
0: there's almost a sweet edge to it.
2: Yeah,
1: that's the alcohol coming through, the ripeness coming through. Oh wow, good acid and tannic structure. I didn't expect the acidity either, Kara. That was a good pickup on that.
2: Yeah.
1: And that Petit Syrah, the cab's giving it some body, but that Petit Syrah is inking it up, nice and ripe. Camus Conundrum. They strike it again. This is $18.99, still under $20 a bottle. I can call that a countertop wine, so you can have one of these banging around the countertops. A friend of mine, she was saying that she loves repurposing the bottles, but she started to collect so dang many of them. but I'm like, I think this is a good one to, like, I would keep this olive oil, but also bottled water. You know what I mean? Just put your cold water, what happens is you can get your water filtered out of the fridge, but after the second or third glass or thermos you fill up, the water's not as cold anymore. Mm. So you might as well fill this up, throw it back in the fridge, and you're good to go.
0: Mm.
1: Man, fun stuff.
0: Very good.
1: This, we're still grilling in the backyard. Burgers, smoked meat. I had this the other day with pulled pork, like a smoked pulled pork. I'm not sure what it was, but yeah, it was really tasty. And we had this on hand. Excuse me, and it went really well. And that's the fun thing about Conundrum. The food doesn't have to be serious. It can just be some friends over, family over. This is simply a go-to wine for your household.
0: You know what a conundrum is to me? Is why the white is $14.99 and the red is $18.99.
1: That's
0: kind of a conundrum, isn't it?
1: That's a conundrum. Yeah. Perhaps the cost of production, sourcing the fruit.
0: Or the grapes.
1: And with long-term aging, whereas the white, you can bang it out, you filter it. And let me see if the vintages are the same, 2023 for the red and 2024 for the white. And these are both current releases. So they had to hold the red in inventory, taking up space. They had to produce it. it, but they didn't get the return on their investment yet. Mm-hmm. Had to hang on to it for a year. Yeah. So, hey, I got to charge you another dollar and a half because I was hanging on to it for you.
0: So when they blend these things, and this is the Camus Vineyards,
1: yeah,
0: they are very famous. Do they grow these various different kinds of grapes themselves, or do they grow some of them?
1: Great question. Yes and no. For their premium wines, this is probably outsourced. They may have some of the vineyard holdings. Mm-hmm. But Camus and the Wagner family has such good relationships in California that they can really source from properties that they have long-standing contracts, long-standing relationships with. And that's where it's helping the farmer. Mm-hmm. Move their product into a quality winemaker, treating it properly, ethically packaging it, and here we have a glass this morning of beautiful wine for under $20.
2: Mm. Terrific.
0: Very good.
2: All right. You have any questions for Jimmy? 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
0: talk about wine. 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
3: Like Amber did, who said she's a granola girl in Holiday.
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0: All right, if you have a question for Gene Santangelo, it's time to ask it. 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See if you can stump him with some exotic cocktail or
16: thanks,
0: drink.
16: Bill.
0: Yeah.
3: It's early in the morning. Why would you do that to him?
1: Well, while we're stumping me, I got to tell you, you got to go help me out next week, Wednesday, Neighborhood Hive. We have the butcher paper tasting. This is the one, Neighborhood Hive is over on 2100 South.
0: I don't want to taste butcher paper. East.
1: It's so fun. We do the butcher paper, lay it on the table. I take a marker and I tell you what the pairings are, the cheese. We're sourcing all ingredients from within the Neighborhood Hive there, from their cases and all the food and the purveyors. That's what I'm trying to think of, the purveyors that participate with them. Three different wines. It's a great social bringing your neighborhood together one glass at a time, and it's a great fun event that we have
0: where,
1: there.
0: Where is it again?
1: The 2100 and 2100 in Sugar House.
0: And it's called?
1: The Neighborhood Hive.
0: The Neighborhood Hive.
1: Yeah.
2: All right.
1: Do a good job over there.
2: 877-602-9696 is the number to call. We got a text question here. Jimmy, I'm in the process of making my own porter beer, thinking of aging it in a porter's rye-soaked barrel. What are your thoughts?
1: Yeah, I think that would be great at intensity of that. One thing I love about porters is that porters are different than, say, a dark beer like a Guinness or something like that, where porters, you do get a bit of that smokiness. You do get a bit of and that wood barrel aging will help emphasize that by concentrating it down. And you don't have to go too long, you know, check it out. Do I insist that you sample it weekly? And then you'll know. Probably you're probably only about a 90 day out at most.
0: I have a question about beer. Yes. Okay. I forget where I was, some website, and they offered me as a premium gift your own beer making
1: kit,
0: and it was like a barrel, a little small barrel, and some chemicals and or some ingredients. And
1: yeah, good luck with that.
0: So you can make your own beer. It's wonderful.
1: That's the hardest thing. Making beer, it's got to be an absolute, and I'm not just saying you got to wipe the counter down. It has to be an absolute clean environment. Any microbe, any bacteria gets in there, your beer will go in a different direction mm-hmm. than you wanted it to. I love those home brewer kits. The Beer Nut will help you along the way. They got plenty of supplies. You can pick up one of those fun kits tomorrow, today. Mm-hmm. And you can even make wine. They even have wine-making accessories there.
2: Oh, they do. Sure.
1: I love going to the Beer Nut because I would at one time buy French oak staves, little curlicue stave, and I would pop it down into a large oversized bottle of New Amsterdam gin, and I would age the gin, and then we would make barrel-aged Negronis with that.
2: Ooh.
1: Can't do that in the restaurant environment, but doing it at home for your own self, it was a lot of fun. Mm-hmm. And we would taste that gin prior, minutes after putting the stave in, and then a week later, and then within about 40 days, 50 days, it was done. And it turned the juniper forward gin into more of an orange creamsicle. It not only added body to the gin, the extraction from the oils from the oak stave, that was a spiral oak stave. It was like a curly, like a drill looking thing. Yeah. And it was a medium toast French oak, and it worked brilliantly, like an orange creamsicle we turned that gin
2: Sounds
1: into.
2: Great.
1: And it was fantastic.
0: So you said something about, you know, you got to clean everything because anything will contaminate your beer. Talk about, I'm sure you know about this, there's the Belgian style, these are they lembeks, is that what they're called?
1: Yeah.
0: Where they leave the roof of the place open and let the beer get, you know,
1: kind of funky.
0: Contaminated with whatever's in the air.
1: So it's open top fermentation.
0: Okay.
1: And when you do that, you're adding ambient yeast. That's what I'm trying. I'm thinking lambic. Ambient yeast, which is natural yeast airborne yeast
0: there,
1: in the air.
0: There's always yeast
1: coming
0: in,
1: and you are inoculating it. You are fermenting it purposefully, but then you're exposing it to more. And we see this not only in that, Bill, but where my head went also was in sherry.
0: Oh.
1: With Fino sherry, what we do, we take the Palomino grape variety, we crush it down, we convert it into wine, low proof, and then we put it into a barrel with a big head gap in it, allowing another yeast to grow on top called Flor, F-L-O-R. Now, the yeast is surviving, but it's not increasing the alcohol because it's been fermented dry, but it thrives on top of the sherry, creating a barrier from the air. And despite this head gap, if you had that much of a head gap without that Flor, the wine would eventually spoil through oxidation.
2: Mm.
1: So the Flor acts as a preventer, but it's a biologic maturation, kind of a weird term to explain. Yeah, it's just protecting it from the air, but then also the Fino Sherry is extracting characters and compounds from the Flor, F-L-O-R, that's growing on top.
0: The living organism that is on top of
1: that's
0: it.
1: That's exactly right.
0: Yeah.
1: And then we'll rack that off, and that's where you get that crisp, dry Fino Sherry, like, what am I supposed to do with this again? Go to Caputo's, get some canned fish, open it up, and Bob's your uncle. You got a great day right there.
0: That sounds great.
1: Yeah.
2: Whitney has a question about wine pairing.
1: All right.
0: Hi, Whitney.
16: Hi. Yes, I am going to a fun girls' dinner tonight, and I am
1: what
16: in charge of bringing the wine.
1: I'll bring the wine. I'll be the small
16: exactly.
1: girl.
16: I know. I wish you were coming. That would be great. We're having like a Greek-inspired chicken salad, feta, olives, pita, tzatziki.
2: Sounds great.
16: And what kind of wine would you? Pair with that?
2: Right there.
1: You know, I don't know if you're watching on the YouTube channel or the live feed, but I'm showing you the conundrum, what we're featuring today. And the reason with that tzatziki, I know that style of food that you're having, it's delicious. I just had it last weekend at a wine dinner that I hosted. And we used Utah wines for that. But this, the conundrum for $14.99 and then the conundrum red for $18.99 will go really well.
0: Either
1: with
0: one
1: that.
0: Would work, right?
2: The white
1: I would get both.
0: Yeah,
1: I mean,
0: get both
1: the white and the red.
3: It's a wine dinner. You should got more than one.
2: Exactly.
16: Exactly.
1: So that would be my recommendation. There's also a fun white wine at the wine store. It's a Greek white, and it's got a hand-illustrated goat on the label. It's a white wine, and it's Greek, and I really like that wine. Pardon me, I don't recall the name offhand, but if you can email me through the website, wineacademybutai.com, go to the contact page, email me, and I'll bounce back to you the wine that I'm referring to so you know exactly. And that's under $20. I think that's only like $18 or $15 itself. So if you want to have a Greek-inspired wine, you could do that
0: Well, the goat on the label says quality as far as I'm concerned. That's,
2: oh, yeah. Greatest of all time. Yeah.
1: All right, Whitney. Have fun tonight.
16: That goat one. Thank you. I appreciate it.
2: Thank you, Whitney. Here's a text question. Do you know how much making your own vodka costs?
1: Very little, because vodka, you can use any fermentable base material from potato, various grains, grapes, and then you do not have to oak age. Mm-hmm. So you have a lot of cost of goods that are lower. So we also refer to vodka as a neutral grain spirit, and a lot of producers are trying to be more characterful with their vodka. I've done a flight of wheat, 100% wheat, rye, and potato side by side, and I was blown away by the differences in the characteristics of them. And I just rolled up to them like, nah, this ain't going to be a beat. Oh, my goodness. And you just had different compounds. So vodka is the least expensive of them all.
2: Mm-hmm. There you go.
0: My kid is watching MASH, and so they always have the still going in the tent. Now, is that feasible? Because, I mean, what they're pouring out of there is just straight out. It, you know, they put it in martini glasses, but it's vodka.
3: They're going to go blind.
1: Yeah, they need to distill that a couple times, right? They need to run that through. Otherwise, and you got to watch out for your heads, hearts, and tails. If you're getting all the first part of the distillate, that's what you want to avoid, the heads. It's poisonous. It's too high alcohol. Mm. And then you want that heart of the run. And I've tried, we call that the new spirit or the heart of the run. I've tried it on the first run. It's just evaporative. It touches your palate, and it's literally evaporative. I've tried it at distilleries during the run, during the heart of the run, and on the first heart. So you definitely have to be careful with it.
2: All right, so you got this thing on Wednesday.
1: Yes.
2: The butcher paper.
1: Yes.
2: What else have you got going?
1: So I got also the following week at Lifelong Learning over at, we're doing Scotch for the Sophisticate. This is going to be at Sugar House Station.
0: Oh, that's neat.
1: This is part of the University of Utah Lifelong Learning Continuing Education. That's a mouthful of programming. And this is going to be fun. I just got back from Scotland this summer, and I'm really excited to showcase various scotches throughout that whole area. You'll learn about how to taste the difference between the Highlands, the Lowlands, and the Islands, and many more. So that's a fun one. Go to wineacademyofutah.com for more programming information, and be sure to sign up for your in-home wine events. But I'm also getting a lot of corporate events, so definitely reach out if you want to spice up your corporate party this year with a private tasting.
2: Yes.
0: Jimmy Santangelo, thank you so much. Always
1: you got
0: a pleasure.
1: It. Enjoy your weekend.
2: Thank you, Jimmy.
3: The first accident being reported by UDOT this morning, crash northbound 84th West, 41st South in West Valley. 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
0: Whoa.
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0: Well, it's time for another exciting, exciting game called Beat Gina with our trivia expert, Dizzy Barberi. We'll get to the game in a moment. I'm your announcer, Johnny O, inviting you to make a date with Muriel.
1: Muriel?
0: Muriel, the light cigar.
1: Oh.
0: Muriel hits the right note for real smoking enjoyment. It's the cigar made light to smoke easy and taste rich, never heavy. Make Muriel the light of your day, because with a Muriel, the minute you walk into the joint, the ladies will see you're a man of distinction, a real big spender, good-looking and so refined.
1: Oh.
0: They'll figure that you're the Muriel cigar-smoking kind and ride in style when you're in Muriel's company.
1: Thank you, Muriel.
0: And then one of those lovies will be sure to say, "Hey, big spender, you wanna spend a little time with me? Muriel cigars. Why don't you pick one up and smoke it sometime?"
1: Well,
0: Muriel cigars are available at Steve Stogie's, 666 Old Highway, just west of town. And now, here's a man who will always turn down a cigar of any kind, your host, Kerry Jackson.
1: That's not true.
0: No, not true.
2: You'll smoke a cigar?
1: I have had cigars.
0: Oh. I did not know you would smoke a cigar.
1: Yes, I have had cigars.
0: Yeah. All right.
2: I won't, Johnny. How about that?
0: Let me change. And now, here's a man who enjoys an occasional cigar.
1: Exactly.
0: Your host, Kerry Jackson.
1: All right. The randomizer has picked a contestant. Gina, you'll be going up against Eric today. Eric, are you there?
3: I am.
1: All right, Eric, we're going to toss a coin to see who goes first. It will give you the advantage in the game if you call it correctly, heads or tails.
3: Let's go heads.
1: All right, let's see what happens. It is tails. Terribly sorry, Eric.
2: Oh, you're going to have to work for these Weezer tickets. They're coming September 15th to the Maverick Center with the Shins and Silver Sun pickups.
1: All right, Eric, because you lost the coin toss, that means Gina goes first. The first question is for her to answer on her own exclusively. If she gets it correct, she gets the point. If not, Eric, I hope you were paying attention, because I will ask you the same question. If you answer it correctly, you'll steal Gina's point away, and we'll go back and forth till one of you gets 3 points. Because it is director Brian De Palma's birthday today.
2: He directed lots of things.
1: Lots of movies, so we have Brian De Palma trivia.
2: Okay.
1: All right, so our first question is for Gina. Gina,
2: mm-hmm.
1: Going back to a list we did earlier this week, Brian De Palma is the godfather of whose child?
2: Ooh.
1: Is it one, Steven Spielberg and Amy Irving's son, Max?
2: Mm-hmm.
1: Is it two, Bruce Willis and Emma Hemming's daughter, Mabel Ray?
2: Mm.
1: Is it three, Caspian Oatmilk and Tiffany Amber Boxspring's son, Verbatim? Or four, Thaddeus Quayle and Bitsy Van Der Smut's daughter, Brackett?
2: I'm going to go Bruce Willis.
1: You're going to go Bruce Willis?
4: No,
2: I shouldn't have done that, no. Ooh.
1: Yeah. All right. Eric?
3: That makes it really difficult to choose, but I'm going to have to say number one, Steven Spielberg.
1: Yes, correct.
0: Ooh. Well, there you go.
1: There you go.
0: There's a point for Eric, and Eric controls the question.
1: All right, Eric. Brian has said that he has a friendly rivalry with what director? Is it one, Quentin Tarantino? Is it two, Martin Scorsese? Is it three, Bartholomew Von Lenz? Or four, Gory McSlash?
3: I'll say two, Martin Scorsese.
1: Correct. Wow.
0: That's 2 points for Eric. Now we go to Gina. More Brian De Palma trivia. You know, I just realized I saw Brian De Palma's first movie.
2: Which was what?
0: 1968, called Greetings.
1: Oh.
0: It was X-rated.
1: Hmm. All right. Gina.
2: Mm-hmm.
1: What is not one of his favorite films?
2: Not.
1: So, three of these are.
2: One is not. Okay.
1: Is it one, Lawrence of Arabia?
2: Mm-hmm.
1: Is it two, The Red Shoes?
2: Mm-hmm.
1: Is it three, Vertigo? Or is it four, Casualties of Wardrobe?
2: I mean, I really want to pick Vertigo, but let's go with Casualties of Wardrobe.
1: Very good.
0: There's a point for Gina.
1: And, keeping Gina in the game.
0: Now Eric.
2: You just gave me that one, Kerry.
1: Yeah.
0: Eric, you control the question. If you get this one correct, you win.
1: All right, Eric. He was asked to direct Flashdance in 1983, but he turned it down in favor of what other movie?
2: Hmm.
1: Was it one? Say Hello to My Mid-Size Acquaintance. Was it two? Rash Dance. Was it three? Blowout. Or four? Scarface.
3: We'll go with four.
1: Scarface is correct.
0: There's the game. Congratulations, Eric.
2: Eric, you beat up on a sick person. I hope you're proud of yourself for getting these Weezer tickets.
0: Kick her while she's down, why don't you?
3: My apologies.
2: No, you go and have a good time, okay?
1: All right, hang on the line, Eric. We'll tell you how to get those tickets.
0: Listen, I got to get out of here. I got a cigar waiting for me.
1: Nice. All right, big boy news and a Pinuendo now, brought to you by...
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5: This program is intended for mature audiences. Parental discretion is advised.
0: Yeah, just to mention this again, greetings, 1968, Brian De Palma. It was his first movie, and it was also Robert De Niro, kind of the first movie he was ever in. And it was the first American film to ever receive an X rating, although it was later given an R rating. So, I just vaguely remember it, I remember it being really good, entertaining. It was about Vietnam War draft and all of that. So if you ever have a chance to see Brian De Palma's first movie, greetings. Go do it. Here's some good news for all of us, I think. Stephen Colbert is returning to late-night television.
2: What?
0: Well, kind of. Jimmy Kimmel announced on Thursday that Colbert will appear on Jimmy Kimmel Live Tuesday, September 15th, marking his first return to late-night since the show... Late Night with Stephen Colbert ended in May. We'll be back in a very big way on Tuesday night after the Emmys with the one and only Stephen Colbert, who will be marking his return to late night television, Kimmel told his audience. Right here, he said, pointing to the guest seat by his desk, or maybe right here, or maybe I'll let him sit here. I don't know, Kimmel continued. Either way, please join us for that. CBS, of course, announced in July of 2025 that the Late Show franchise would end in May of 2026. The Late Show with Stephen Colbert will end its historic run at the end of that broadcast season, the network said at the time. We consider Stephen Colbert irreplaceable, and we will retire the Late Show franchise at that time.
1: I'm thinking Kimmel is betting on Colbert winning an Emmy. And so here's our Emmy winner.
0: Sure.
1: Yeah.
2: He did win already. They already gave.
1: Oh, already?
0: Yeah. Did he?
1: The Emmys are over?
2: Oh, well, remember they split
0: first
2: them
0: half.
2: Up?
0: Yeah.
1: Oh, they split them up. Yeah. So that means that the
2: Colbert
1: ones.
2: Colbert won, so he's something having him on.
1: Yeah. Yeah. All right.
2: The ones this weekend are the big, which I don't know why this doesn't count as a big one.
0: I don't either, but it's the more, it's sort of the more big prestigious dramas and things like
2: that. Colbert won already.
1: Oh, okay.
2: Yeah.
1: All right.
0: Let's see. Utah Governor Spencer Cox came to the defense of Lieutenant Governor Deidre Henderson one day after it was learned that she's under investigation by the U.S. Department of Justice.
1: Finally.
0: Henderson posted on social media that she was being investigated by the DOG for failing to comply with her duties as Utah's chief election officer. The move comes after the agency had threatened the lieutenant governor with criminal prosecution if she failed to turn over the state's voter records list. It is wrong for the DOG to investigate or threaten the lieutenant governor for carrying out her responsibilities under Utah law, wrote Cox. The governor added that any legal disagreements between the state and the federal government should be resolved in court. As many states have done, Utah has refused to hand over its voter records list as the Trump administration continues to share unsupported allegations. I get tired of reading this sometimes.
1: So why don't you write it correctly?
0: Unsupported allegations of election irregularities. It would be nice if the good folks at the DOG, DOJ, would focus on, would focus on actual problems instead of baselessly harassing election officials, wrote Henderson after being informed of the investigation. In a review conducted by Henderson's office, only 27 non-citizens...
1: Yeah.
0: Were on the state's 2.1 million strong voter rolls, and they were removed.
1: And not enough to swing
0: and
1: an
0: none,
1: election.
0: And not enough to swing an election. Beyond that, Carrie, those 27 non-citizens that were on the rolls, none of them had ever cast a ballot, actually.
1: Really?
0: Yeah.
1: Wow.
2: It's not a problem.
1: Nope. It is not.
0: Election officials say that proposed rules for the design of the envelopes, mail-in ballot envelopes, would prove chaotic and costly, if not impossible, to implement. Election officials across the U.S. are rushing to determine whether they can meet new federal design requirements for mail ballots before the midterm elections in November. Responding to Trump's efforts to restrict voting by mail, the U.S. Postal Service has said it will not deliver ballots whose envelopes do not comply with the rules, including a specific logo, precise spacing, and unique barcodes. The Postal Service rules have been blocked by a court for now. If they take effect, they would apply to two envelopes, those sent to voters with a blank ballot and those sent back to election officials with a completed ballot. Streamlining the envelopes is just one step of Trump's effort to take more control of mail-in voting. This is not really about taking control of mail-in voting.
1: Not at all.
0: What it is about is having people be confused.
1: Yeah.
0: Just confusion. Confusion around the election.
1: Deidre Henderson's the reason you're not going to get that $5,000 now.
0: I don't understand either. Again, it's just because they want the confusion, but it's so counterintuitive to stop mail-in voting because many rural voters,
1: yeah,
0: who would have to travel miles and miles to a polling place. They can mail in their ballots. Many of those voters,
1: yes.
0: Even the vast majority of those voters, probably are Republicans.
1: Yeah. But it just sows further confusion, you know.
0: Republicans opened the second and final day of their midterm convention in Dallas, knowing that history is not on their side in this election season, but counting on Trump to propel voters to protect their House and Senate majorities. They're also setting the stage for what could come next in a post-Trump era as Vice President Jade Vance took the primetime speaking slot just ahead of Trump and following a tribute to Charlie Kirk. When Republican control of Congress with Republican control of Congress at risk this November and the next presidential election 2 years away, voters are still assessing their options. We've got a deep bench, said Bruce Johnston, who drove 29 hours with his son from Delaware to be in Dallas.
1: A deep bench of felons?
0: I mean, you've got a lot of good candidates. I'd pick any of those for the primary, and we'll get a good one. Well, okay, sure you will.
1: Yeah.
0: We talked to us about this yesterday, the Donald Trump ordering up 660 million pounds of mystery meat. This is, here's one of the worst food safety scandals occurred in Brazil, the world's largest exporter of beef.
1: Mm-hmm.
0: 2017, Brazilian federal police raided some meatpacking plants. Government inspectors, politicians were bribed to allow the sale of contaminated beef, rotten meat treated with ascorbic acid and other chemicals to mask the contamination. American cattle industry leaders said that Donald Trump's move is going to hurt domestic ranchers, do little to reduce the price of ground beef. They say the real cost savings will be enjoyed by meatpacking companies and fast food chains and supermarkets. Why did Trump come up with this scheme to import millions of pounds, hundreds of millions of pounds of beef? Regime Change, the book by the New York Times reporters, contains an interesting clue. A White House meeting last November between Donald Trump and Joseli Batista, whose family controls JBS, this huge meat packing business.
1: Go. Right there.
0: Batista had long been considered persona non grata in Washington, having been jailed in Brazil as a result of, among other things, paying $186 million in bribes to almost 2,000 politicians. JBS bought several American meat packing companies. He's got a sweetheart deal here with this guy. Batista gained White House meeting last November, and boy, Trump liked the guy because, he's a crook.
1: Yeah.
0: Hey.
1: It's his kind of people.
0: Yeah. So anyway, this goes on. And what's happening? 600 million pounds of beef being brought into the country to be ground up and to put into the hamburger that you're going to be buying in the store.
6: this is really bad, really, really bad. And I think, as much as I hate to say it, I'm going to have to stop eating ground beef.
2: No, you're just going to have to be careful of where you get it. Like,
1: you
2: if
1: get
2: you go to Costco, they are very careful about where they source their...
6: I would hope so.
1: Yeah, yeah. They have standards that they require to sell at Costco. And plus a local farmer, you know, you'd be able to get it to your ground beef there.
6: Yeah, or I'll buy a half a beef and then have it all made into hamburger.
1: Exactly.
6: All right.
1: Sports weather traffic.
2: Well, standing at an impressive 6 feet, 6.3 inches, Hugo... The horse is officially the tallest equine in the world.
6: How many hands is that? How many hands high is
2: it? I don't know.
6: Isn't that how they measure horses' height?
1: Yeah.
2: Hailing from the historic market town of Towcester in central England, Hugo has been officially measured by a vet for the new Guinness Book of World Records. Look at him there. Isn't he beautiful?
6: Look at the size of that guy.
2: He's
1: Good
2: gorgeous.
1: Lord.
2: He's gorgeous.
6: That woman is probably a little person.
1: That's like a dinosaur.
2: That's a regular-sized person. So we had an NFL game last night that went horribly wrong for the Rams. they an experiment that failed. We're just going to hop on a plane and fly 15 hours and get off the plane and go play a football game.
1: Not so much.
2: The 49ers spend a week there getting acclimated. Did not go well for the Rams.
6: What was the score?
2: 27-7.
6: No.
2: And they should have won that game. They're expected to be in the Super Bowl, and I'm sure this is just a hiccup in their schedule, but didn't go well for them, and didn't go well for people trying to watch it on Netflix. Audio problems, it was blurry, it was... Netflix is not a sports...
1: A live event thing,
2: And Coco Gauff is out at the U.S. Open. We've been rooting for her all along the way, and fortunately she's out. So for college football this weekend, you have tomorrow at 8:15 at Rice-Eccles Stadium. You've got number 20-ranked Utah against Arkansas. You've got BYU 15th-ranked against Arizona. That's an earlier game at 1:30 tomorrow. Tomorrow, also at 1:30, Utah State and number 19-ranked Washington. They should lose that one, I'm guaranteeing. Yeah. And Weber State and Colorado tomorrow at 1:30. Utah Tech, they play Montana tomorrow at 1 o'clock.
1: That horse is 19.2 hands.
2: Oh, thank you for that.
1: High.
2: Out at the Bees tonight, 6:30, they're going to be doing a 9/11 tribute there at the Bees game tonight. All right. We'll be out at the Bees Stadium next Friday. We'll do our show live from there for the Home and Pet Show.
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2: Weather, a lot like yesterday, 89 and sunny today, 66 overnight, mostly clear. Tomorrow, 92, so even warmer. Sunday, 80. Looks like things cool down a little bit by Monday, although the rain we were supposed to get looks like that's probably not going to happen. Something's blowing through to cool things down enough that it'll be 75 for a high on Monday. Traffic, let's see. Yeah, the last thing was just this accident UDOT reported, 84th West, 41st South, and West Valley. Nothing else has come in from there. And nobody sent anything in via text, but you certainly can if you see something or you want to talk beef. 33986 is where you do that. 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
6: Jeremy Pugh is with us in the studio. Jeremy is the editor, the publisher. The publisher? You're the editor?
17: No, I'm the editor.
6: You're the editor. The editor of a brand new magazine here in on the Wasatch Front, Salt Lake Metropolitan. It looks great. But let's just a little bit of the story, the background. People may remember

0: West, as I
1: not hear. Local.
0: Not a local company.
2: Correct.
0: They bought by them, and I remember talking to you right after. You said, "Well, it looks good. It looks like everything will be okay."
3: And then, it wasn't.
0: And then it wasn't. Yeah.
2: Cockeyed optimist, I am.
0: They decided to just let you and many people go.
2: Correct.
0: And so you've come back with a vengeance.
2: Maybe not vengeance, but a nice magazine.
0: I think you're going to get your revenge.
1: I think local magazines should be run by and written by local people.
2: Well,
3: agreed.
2: I agree. Yeah, look, and then there's these three mm-hmm. fellas right here.
3: Yeah.
0: Salt Lake Metropolitan, it looks great. And I feel privileged that we're featured in the first edition. Episode.
2: That's well, that's, you know, broadcast
1: time. Issue. First issue.
0: It's just 40 years of Radio from Elle. It's a great timeline and all of that. So pick it up. How can people get the magazine?
2: Well, we're mailing to, it's a direct mail right now, but there is a subscription, and I sent Katie the subscription code, mm-hmm. And we're working out getting people building a subscription base. Mm-hmm. So there's a code in your show notes, I hope, or online that people can use with a promo code, Founders, and you can get a year free. Okay. You know, we want people to see this thing. So
0: you can get a year free. That's okay. That's very cool.
1: I'm sure we can put that on our social media.
0: And we'll have it everywhere. Mm-hmm. How do you think this magazine is different from what you were doing at Salt Lake?
2: Well, in a lot of ways, the some of the restrictions I worked with are kind of out the window. Mm-hmm. It's been really awesome to try to take what I know how to do and refine it into like something else with another organization. Mm-hmm. And I feel like I always have felt like that, even though we distribute all over Salt Lake County, all up and down the Wasatch into Davis. Salt Lake is kind of the urban heart, or the, you know, if someone moves here or is thinking about moving here, they don't know where Magna is or right. Draper. Sure.
3: Yeah.
2: But they know Salt Lake. It's sort of the name brand of Northern Utah. And so I really wanted to lean into that, with this idea that Salt Lake isn't, I don't know. I really balk, and you all probably know this, is, oh, it's good enough for Salt Lake. I'm like, no, it's good enough. It's good. Yeah, it's excellent. Good. You yeah. know, oh, that's good for Salt Lake. And I think that over the last 10, 20 years, we've seen, I don't know, a lot of stepping up in food, in
0: well, we have
2: drinking.
0: We have a Michelin star.
2: I picture some French guy in a beret and a mustache, like in disguise, like, sneaking around at restaurants. We'll have this steak. So this magazine, I think, continues a tradition of caring about this community, showing people mm-hmm. like if we've shown you, if you've lived here 40 years and we show you something new, we've done our job.
1: Oh, you did a nice, the very last thing in here is a nice little question and answer with our good friend Mary Nichols.
2: Yeah, right around
0: kind of like the Proust question. Mm-hmm.
2: Right. And we want to do those. In fact, you all would be candidates for those.
0: Oh, that'd be fun to do.
3: Yeah, we'd do that.
0: There are things in here that I'm just pleased to see in the magazine. Already I see something I didn't know, this stuff about Porter Rockwell.
2: Oh, Port. Yeah, he's a gem.
0: Yeah, where
2: one of my favorite Frontier characters.
0: Where is Porter Rockwell buried?
2: Yeah.
0: Yeah, I think that's pretty interesting to find out. And how many people did he kill? He claimed he never killed anybody, but the record says different.
2: Yeah.
0: Yeah. It's a great quote from him. I never shot anybody. If I shoot, they get shot.
2: Yeah. Yeah, good old Port. And that timeline was a lot of fun. Bill helped me a lot on the fact checking.
0: On the Radio from Hell timeline.
2: Yeah, the Radio from Hell. Great moments in Radio from Hell history, which there are a lot of. And actually today I think is sort of the anniversary of what I think is your newsiest and Edward Murrow's moment, which is the 9/11 moment when you guys ceased being frivolous.
0: Yeah, stop playing music. No, we're still frivolous.
2: Well, yes, of course, but you know, things got a little serious for a while.
0: We stopped playing music and yeah.
2: And I was also, I didn't believe that you had been to the USSR. Yes, which was right around the time of the wall falling.
1: It
2: I thought, oh, that's

0: Not true.
1: Bill
0: set me straight.
1: It was it was still the Soviet Union when we were there, mm-hmm. but very soon after we left, and I think we had something to do with it.
2: Yeah. And we've got recordings of it that Katie is mastering.
3: Try to make those available in some other way.
0: But. Yeah. Oh, from your sort of your
2: our broadcast
0: tapings and broadcasts there.
1: Live
0: from the Kremlin.
1: You've got restaurant reviews. You've got
2: That's what I like is the introduce, because I'm always looking for someplace new to eat.
0: Right.
2: And I'm looking at this list of sadly, you're talking about places that I do go, and now they're going to be too crowded. But there's a bunch of places here that I have not been to that I'm going to try now.
0: Yeah, I mean, I think for those of us who've lived here a long time, you sort of run out of regulars, and it's nice to have a little...
3: Try something different, yeah.
0: Yeah, what do we eat tonight? That's the eternal question.
1: Now, can you also access this online?
0: Our website is almost up. It'll be saltlakemetropolitan.com. Okay. There's also another publication published by my colleague Megan Bartholomew called Wasatch Living, and Brian and City Journals had already started another magazine called Executive Life Magazine, which is like businessy and people in suits and whatnot.
1: Happy to see my friends at Beehive Cigar featured in here.
3: Oh, yeah.
1: I've become recently a devotee of that place.
0: I know. That cigar commercial was for real.
1: Yeah.
0: On the way in.
1: Yeah.
0: Okay.
1: Yeah.
0: Yeah. I didn't know.
1: Bill's
3: great. A puffer.
1: Yeah. They have pipes there too, and I've actually sort of gotten into cigars occasionally, but I really been getting into pipe culture. But Kendrick Wilson-Thume and Brandon Ovison at Beehive Cigar. It's a wonderful shop.
0: Well, and that story was it's the Apostate Cigar Company.
1: That's
0: And there's some ex-LDS people. And what I think is really interesting about that is they name their cigars after what I would describe as like deep tracks in Mormon lore. I mean, they've got a Liahona cigar, Sword of Laban.
2: Yeah, those are deep
0: tracks. Those are like some deep cuts.
1: Yeah, yeah. And the design of the cigar bands and everything are really nice with symbols, LDS symbols on them.
0: Yeah, yeah.
2: Mm-hmm.
1: Fascinating.
0: So I appreciate the cheekiness.
2: Now, this issue is 52 ways to be a real Salt Laker.
0: Yeah, and there's some of y'all's ways are up on my editor's letter. You all contributed a smattering that we bonused in on page 6.
2: Mm-hmm.
0: And yes, I counted wrong. There's only 8 ways there. but print, you can't go back. You can't
3: it's
0: edit
3: forever.
0: It in post. Yeah. We thought it'd be really fun for our first issue to kind of define a little bit about what we're trying to do, and there are things that I think every Utah's done. I would say every Utah is driven to Wendover at some point in their life.
2: At some point,
0: For some good
3: never,
0: or ill.
3: Some never come back.
0: Some never came back. Yeah. We lost a few out there. And our cover shot is somebody actually floating in the Great Salt Lake, which I know is of grave concern right now.
1: It's a very lovely picture, though.
2: Yeah.
1: I mean, it looks serene and beautiful,
2: mm-hmm.
1: which we hope it will remain.
0: We hope it will remain, right?
2: Or, and I think someday.
0: So,
1: The story of the Salt Lake Trappers.
0: Yes, and that was so much fun. That I had discovered that in about 2025. Yeah, a filmmaker released a documentary on it called The Streak. And I got to interview the filmmaker and some of the principal trapper players who were in, kind of characters in this documentary.
3: And Bill Murray is in part of it too. Yeah.
0: Yeah. I mean, he was a partial owner.
2: Mm-hmm. Yeah.
0: He did not participate in the documentary, but the director's still open to his call. it's just a great story. They won 29 games in 1987. It was talk of the town and absolutely talk of the nation because no one's ever topped that in professional baseball. Mm-hmm. They're in the Hall of Fame. And what's really great about the movie is the director like follows them after in their post lives, which there's a little melancholy there.
3: Sure,
0: you have this one great youth summer of your youth.
1: Yeah.
0: And And so it's a great movie, and I recommend it. But that story was a lot of fun to tell. I remember, especially from being a Salt Licker who was alive in the 80s.
1: Bill Murray would come to town every once in a while.
0: Oh, yeah.
2: And see you again.
1: Yeah.
0: And he'd hop behind the bar at Duffy's and start pouring beers. Yeah. And,
2: yep.
0: Yeah. So, in fact, there's a nice picture of him, in a locker room, you know, in kind of a beer-soaked frenzy after a celebration.
1: Which was taken last week.
0: Yeah, it was taken last week.
1: So it looks you got some advertising going on.
0: Yeah.
3: If people want to advertise or propose story ideas, how should they get a hold of you for
0: that? You can get a hold of me at jeremy.p@thecityjournals.com or saltlakeeditor@gmail.com. Mm.
2: You've also got a Facebook page, Salt Lake Metro.
0: Yes, right? And you can DM us through there.
2: Yeah, that's the best way.
0: Or there. Post there or say something.
1: All right. you can get a year's free subscription, which is, I think, four issues.
0: Yes.
1: So we'll post all of those.
0: Yeah, and the links. And there's also a code for the Wasatch Living Magazine, which is a home and design magazine edited by my colleague Megan, who is the former editor of Utah Brag and Groom and Utah all Style right. and Design.
1: Best of luck.
2: Thank you,
0: thanks
2: Jeremy.
0: A lot. Thanks a lot for having me.
2: Yeah. Oh, no problem. Anytime you need any help, let us know.
0: Okay.
2: Thank you very much.
3: 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We just had a really good commute this morning. Not a lot. 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That's it for UDOT, and that's it for you. 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
2: All right, KXRK Provo. 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
1: Porter Rockwell.
2: We're just looking at the Salt Lake Metropolitan magazine that Jeremy was just here talking about. They called him the destroying angel of Mormonism. And as a U.S. Marshal, Orrin Porter Rockwell killed more outlaws than Wyatt Earp, Doc Holliday, Tom Horn, and Bat Masterson combined. He was, and then he became Brigham Young's personal bodyguard and hitman. And his epitaph on his tombstone reads, "He was brave and loyal to his faith, true to the prophet Joseph Smith, a promise made him by the prophet. Through obedience, it was fulfilled." And he shot all those people. And there's a street name for him out in Harriman.
0: He has a boulevard. Riverton.
2: Yeah, or Porter Rockwell Boulevard. Mm-hmm. Yeah. It's interesting that you name a street after a murderer.
0: Well, I think there are people that would say he wasn't a murderer.
1: He only killed people what needed killing.
2: Yeah. One time, well, as a matter of fact, here's a quote from Porter Rockwell: "I never killed anyone who didn't need killing."
0: Yeah.
2: A towering figure in the history of the Mormon Church, and this.
0: He was a fixer.
2: Yeah.
1: Yeah.
2: He was
0: a Ray Donovan.
2: Ray Donovan of the early days of the West.
0: We need a Ray Donovan. Can we get a Ray
1: Our
0: Donovan?
1: Own?
0: Yeah.
2: Will it kill people if we need
0: him
2: to?
0: It doesn't always have to be kill people. Sometimes it's
1: But if we need it, though.
0: Yeah, if you need it, but
2: Oh, that's right.
0: Stuff.
2: He was a reputed member of a group called the Danites, a vigilante group mentioned in Arthur Conan Doyle's first Sherlock Holmes novel, A Study in Scarlet. Mm. Which has, as I recall, nefarious dealings with Mormon people.
1: Oh, there's a Porter Rockwell Trail in Draper
2: mm-hmm.
1: as well. All right.
2: Let's see, we're supposed to be doing something here.
0: I got these Fan X tickets we need to give away. So.
2: Okay. You want me to tell you where he's buried? Or should we let people find out by going to the magazine?
1: Yeah, don't care.
0: Yeah, you don't want to give everything away.
2: Okay.
0: But we want to give this away. How about that?
1: All right.
0: Fan X Salt Lake is happening September 24th through the 26th. Meet your favorite celebrities. Explore an immersive vendor hall. Connect with a community that shares your passion. We've got tickets to give away to that. You can also buy tickets using promo code RADIO for a special deal.
2: That was an excellent segue, Diz.
1: All right. Ryan is here.
2: Ryan, good morning. How are you today?
3: I'm great. How are you?
2: I'm fine. I'm just fine. Feeling, I'm okay. Ryan, what are you doing with yourself?
1: Brian.
2: Oh, it's Brian? I'm sorry. Is it Brian?
3: Brian, no worries. I get it all the time.
2: Okay.
3: I'm at work right now.
2: Okay, what do you do?
3: I do inventory for a rental company.
2: So you count cars is what you're saying?
3: Yeah, basically.
2: All right. A lot of skill there. Brian. Yeah, Brian. Brian, did you hear the boner candidates earlier?
3: I did.
2: Okay. This will be easy for you. Are you excited about Fan X? Is there anybody in particular you want to see besides us?
3: I am extremely excited. This is serendipitous that this is going on. Mm-hmm. Nobody specific that I want to see, though.
2: Okay. Well, here we go. I'll read these candidates. You tell me the winner, and you're going to go to Fan X on us. Here we go. Number one. He was not blind drunk. He was blind and drunk. A blind man with no driver's license received a suspended sentence for some reason after drunkenly driving 150 miles along a UK motorway at night. How was he able to drive being blind and he was drunk? Well, he said he can see some light, and so he just followed the very bright lights of this truck in front of him and drove along. Boner candidate number two, the Cat in the Hat, is lurking in the dark. A string of unsettling cat-in-the-hat encounters around the world has taken another disturbing turn. A person in a costume is accused of chasing a teenage girl in Canada. And it's pretty creepy when you see the cat-in-the-hat costume and you think, oh, my God, he's chasing people in that? That's very, very terrible. And then boner candidate number three, I'm going to crawl through the walls and make your life hell. This is a guy in Florida who allegedly cut into his neighbor's house with a weed trimmer and said, I'm going to be crawling through the walls. I'm going to figure out ways to make your life hell. Cops got there. Indeed, there was a big hole in the wall. He'd apparently done it with a weed trimmer. Well, there was no indication that he'd actually made it through to the other side, but pretty creepy nonetheless. All right, Brian, who was the winner?
3: You know, I've been wanting to move to Florida for a long time, so I think this is probably a reminder that I should get there sooner. Yeah. It was number three.
2: Yeah, number three.
0: You get good neighbors there.
2: By one vote. Now, you need to talk to Katie for a second. She'll tell you how to get your tickets, and then get back to counting those cars, okay?
3: You guys, this is amazing. Thank you so much.
2: All right. All right. Thanks, Brian. See you.
4: Hang on. We'll give you those tickets. All right. Let's see. Well, let's take a break. We'll be back with some big boy news and innuendo after these messages. Stand by.
5: 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No, not that kind of gas. We're talking about actual gasoline. You know, petroleum distillate. The kind you put in your car from a gas pump at a gas station. And you can win 2,000

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0: Any bad guy around? 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What a sight to see him jog and block after block. Things begin to shake and quake and rattle and rock. The big, big, big, big gorilla. I do not recommend. Want to offend.
1: Rick Babe.
0: So be sure he's your friend.
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5: This program is intended for mature audiences. Parental discretion is advised.
6: Well, I came across this morning. Thought it was a fascinating story, and I'd like to share it with you. Toyohiro Akiyama, a television reporter who became the first Japanese person to go into space, earning the nickname Space Anti-Hero for his lack of bravura and insatiable cigarette cravings, died on August 26 at his home in Japan. He was 84. In 1990, at the end of the Cold War, Mr. Akiyama became the star of an improbable reality show, broadcast live before millions, when he was sent by his network, the Tokyo Broadcasting System, on a commercial voyage to the Mir space station alongside two Soviet cosmonauts. It was a spectacular $35 million rating stunt, with Tokyo Broadcasting paying about half that amount directly to the Soviet Union to include Mr. Akiyama, who was then 48, in the launch. It would make him the first journalist to go into space. It seemed plausible that Akiyama would return a national hero. Instead, he was racked by nausea and discomfort on the eight-day mission. His Soviet colleagues later said they'd never seen any man vomit so much. Mr. Akiyama devoted his broadcasts from the cosmos on Mir to stories about headaches, bland food, and complicated bathroom protocols, and they contained no grand revelations or meditations on the meaning of life. A chain smoker, he frequently pined for cigarettes during his reports.
4: I was going to say, how did he do that?
6: And for natto, which is a fermented bean from his home country. The voyage did not turn out to be the ratings hit either that the network had expected. But Mr. Akiyama earned his place in history as an unlikely journeyman, inspiring some of Japan's first professional astronauts. He gave live broadcasts of his journey in life in space. He became known for his plain-spoken narration from the heavens, including his first words from space that were, "Is this live?" He was strapped to a wall to keep him stable while broadcasting. Akiyama vowed never to return to space. "I don't particularly want to see it again. It's not a very fun place," he said. He emerged, but he did emerge changed by his experience. He eventually devoted himself to organic farming.
3: Hmm.
6: "The Earth looks so beautiful from space," he said in 2021 interview from the public broadcaster NHK. "I felt a message from nature, the starry sky, the darkness of space. It made me think about how I should live after returning to Earth." And he became an organic farmer, left broadcasting and became an organic farmer.
4: Did he quit smoking?
6: No. He did not. Maria Bartiromo is speaking out a week after Fox News Media announced the company had cut ties with her. On September 10, a day before her 59th birthday, Bartiromo shared a post thanking fans and loved ones for their support. She posted a photo of a rainbow breaking through some clouds alongside the message, "Thank you to all friends and followers for your amazing words. I am so grateful for the outpouring of love on social media and text.
4: So
6: I love you all."
4: She got fired because Fox lost a ton of money in the Dominion voting machine lawsuits years ago. So they are staying away, or trying to stay away, from any story that even hints at that. And Trump was giving some, I can't remember which speech he was giving, but they decided to not carry it, or only carry a portion of it, because they are worried about getting sued again.
3: Yeah.
4: And she contacted a Pete Navarro.
3: Oh, boy.
4: And said, and kind of gave him a heads up about, anyway, the reason she got fired is she went behind Fox's back and reached out to the White House, and her loyalties are with the White House, not with, you would think Fox News and the White House are in block step, but they're not always.
6: I think the main reason she got fired is she turned 59 and stopped looking like a Fox New, a woman on Fox News should look.
4: Probably has something to do with it, too.
6: Donald Trump is on a mission to secure voters ahead of the upcoming midterms. And during the Republican mid-convention, he led the audience in a mock version of the Pledge of Allegiance. Speaking on stage, Trump raised his right hand and encouraged the MAGA crowd to repeat after him. Please raise your right hand. I pledge to the greatest president in the history of the United States that loves us so much he can't even breathe. That I will go out with my family and my friends. I'll do it anyway. I don't care if I'm a registered voter or not. I'm going to go cheat like hell because they do. They have been even the bigger cheaters. I'm going to go out there and get my friends and my family. We're going to vote on November 3rd, and we're going to vote before that. And I swear on November 3rd, we're going to go out and vote. So, you know, if you want, you can vote Democrat, but I don't think there's one person in this room that's going to vote for Democrats, he said. Yeah, there you go.
7: You can't let that happen to me.
6: That's your president.
4: So registered or not.
6: Yeah. Well, they cheat.
3: They cheat.
6: So.
3: He said to cheat.
6: The first known series of footprints from an adult Tyrannosaurus rex has been found in North Dakota by a team of scientists. The 23-foot-long trackway, consisting of 4 3-toed footprints, 2 left and 2 right, was first identified in the southwest of the state in the dinosaur fossil area known as Hell Creek Formation last year by some researchers. The findings, which have now been published in a scientific journal, date from 66.5 million years ago and are the first of their kind to be found and identified. While isolated footprints in juvenile or related species tracks have been found before, this is the first known series of footprints left by a wandering T-Rex. He was looking for a Buc-ee's. Let's see what else we have here. We have, Sharon Stone. She's had dating life has had a dry spell, apparently.
3: Really?
6: It's quite a long time, and, you know, I've had no luck at all. I've been celibate for quite a while now because, well, I'm just at the point where I really only want to be with someone that I care for. Well, that's good policy.
3: All right.
6: The Basic Instinct star explained that her wants and needs in a relationship have changed since becoming an empty nester, and that she's now looking for a companion, not just somebody to have sex with. I'm kind of bored with that. I'm in the no luck at all phase right now. Well, again, kind of revealing too much as far as I'm concerned.
3: Yeah.
6: A flight attendant a United flight operated by Republic Airways became the center of a viral story after a flight attendant's swift reaction caught a baby rolling off its sleeping mother's lap. Business traveler John Frasch witnessed the incident aboard a Newark to Grand Rapids flight, capturing attendant Monique Harris in action. Harris reportedly reassured the startled mother, saying, "Don't worry, go back to sleep, I gotcha." Free shared the photo on Instagram, accumulating 210,000 likes. Republic Airways praised Ms. Harris as an extraordinary colleague and flight attendant. Apparently a baby just started rolling off lap and spotted it out of the corner of eye, ran and scooped the baby up before it hit the floor. That's pretty nice. After joining the girl, did we talk about the new Girl Scout cookies?
4: No, the new
6: cookie lineup in January. Sparkables, the organization's first allergy-friendly cookie. The crunchy oatmeal cookie, which has chocolate chips and colored sprinkles, was developed with New Jersey-based Partake Foods. Sparkables are made in a facility designed to avoid 9 major allergens, including eggs, milk, peanuts, wheat, tree nuts, sesame. The Girl Scout said they will be sold online only. And then another thing that's kind of new for Girl Scouts, they're selling cookies for dogs.
4: Oh, I'm surprised it's taken them this long to do that.
6: Yeah, you can buy a box of Girl Scout cookies, which are dog cookies. So that's nice. U2, Bono, The Edge, Adam Clayton, Larry Mullen Jr. will be honored as the 2027 Music Cares Persons of the Year. The 36th annual Persons of the Year benefit gala will be held at the Peacock Theater in Los Angeles February 5th next year, 2 nights before the Grammys. Music Cares previously honored U2's frontman Bono as an individual at the 23 Music Cares Person of the Year gala. And it's musicians who help with charitable endeavors. The Simpsons has partnered with Jack in the Box for Treehouse of Horror-themed Munchie Meals. The Munchie Meal of Horror, a play on Jack in the Box late-night combo, comes with the option of a double crusty burger of terror or a double chicken sandwich of terror served alongside two tacos, curly fries, and a drink. Wait a minute.
4: Tacos are a side?
6: You get a burger, two tacos.
3: They're little tacos.
6: No, but that's great, though.
3: They're little ones.
6: Both sandwiches come with the all-new Spooky Simpson sauce, which is a smoky barbecue ketchup created exclusively for the collaboration. Each meal is served in a Treehouse of Horror box, which is filled with Easter eggs from the show's long run of Halloween specials. And by Easter eggs, they don't mean really eggs or candy eggs. They mean little, you know, tidbits or hints of the show. And the Munchie Meals also come with one of six glow-in-the-dark Treehouse of Horror cups. While supplies last, each collectible features fan-favorite characters from Bart's evil twin brother Hugo to Krusty the Clown with Jack's head and others like Marge and Homer and various spooky
3: ones. I want the Kang and Kodos one.
6: And
3: Guy says they're full-size tacos. So.
6: Sure. Excellent.
3: All right. Thank you. Mm-hmm. Weather?
4: 75 right now, going to be a lot like yesterday, pretty warm, 89 for a high and sunny, overnight low 66. Tomorrow, warm, even warmer than today, 92. 80 on Sunday. Monday, we dip back down into the 70s with a high of 75. 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
1: My intros used to be really, really long.
2: But you know, children's television used to be insidious and evil. And that's an example of it right there.
1: I loved HR Puffin stuff.
2: And look how you turned out.
1: I'm a mess.
2: Dizzy Barbarian. Listen, you know, there's no better time to, I mean, there's no surer sign that the fall season is here. I know everybody says, oh, pumpkin spice is back. Ah, no. It's when Daryl Yeager comes into the studio. We know it's fall. We know it's time for Halloween. Daryl Yeager, the Odyssey Dance Theater, and the Thriller Show is ready to go.
3: Here we are. It's Thriller time again.
2: Daryl, when is your first show?
3: Our first show is in Logan next week.
2: Next week.
3: Yeah. We'll be up in Logan. Then we're going to Layton at the Kinley Amphitheater. Then we're going to Ogden at the Egyptian. Mm-hmm. Then to Park City at the Egyptian in Park City. And then to the Grand Theater in Salt Lake City. And then down to Tuacon, St. George.
1: We're doing over
3: 40 performances of the show.
2: 40 performances. Yeah. How long? Now, mostly people, well, I get people listening, there will be an Ogden listeners will want to go there to the show at the Egyptian there. You do the biggest stand at the Grand? Or
3: Yes. Mm-hmm. We'll be there for 2.5 weeks there at the Grand.
2: Yeah. Yeah. What's different about Thriller this year? Because it's always a little different.
3: Yeah, we've got a couple of new pieces we're putting together for the show. One of them is called AI.
4: Okay. That's scary.
3: Yes, I know. That's scary in and of itself.
4: Yeah.
3: And another one called Casper's Last Dance. That we're
2: Casper, the friendly ghost?
3: Yeah.
1: He's the friendliest ghost you know.
3: I know. He rates right along there with HR Puff and stuff. You know?
2: The children all love him so. Uh-huh. I was always a fan of Spooky. The mean little
4: ghost. The tough
2: ghost.
4: Little ghost.
2: Tough little ghost, yeah.
3: Oh, yes.
4: Hot Stuff the Little Devil for
2: me. Yeah. It's Odyssey Dance Theater, how many years now?
3: This is our 29th year.
1: And this is one of those things that people, it's just part of their season. They go every year. It's not.
3: I don't know what it is about Utahns, but they just love their Halloween.
4: They
3: love it.
4: They do.
3: You know, and so, you know, I think it's just a great show. I mean, it has all these vignettes of all your favorite Halloween characters. And I think the thing that people really like about the show is there's so much humor. You know, there's so much sick Halloween humor in the show.
2: Yeah.
3: There are some scary elements.
1: I was going to say, there's some scary parts.
3: There's some scary parts. We usually say 8 and above, you know, for kids.
2: It's kind of like the Treehouse of Horror that the Simpsons do. You know, it's kind of, it's a tradition. It's scary and funny.
3: Yes, yes, exactly. And so we have a great time doing the show. It's just been an amazing event that's really just taken off like crazy.
2: Now, there are people who listening and they'll go, dance. I don't want to go see a dancing thing.
1: I will guarantee you have a good time.
3: You know,
1: even
3: the comment.
1: Never been to something like this before. I guarantee you will have a good time.
3: I know the comment we get all the time from guys who get drugged to dance things is like, you know, I don't like dance, but that was cool.
1: Yeah.
2: Mm-hmm. Yeah.
3: You know, so you don't have to give away your man card or anything to come to the show. I mean, you'll find it very entertaining, and you'll show off your artistic side.
2: Mm-hmm. So if you've got your first show next week in Logan, you're still rehearsing. How long? When did you start rehearsing?
3: We started August 17th, so we're about into our fourth week of rehearsal
2: That's
3: we're
2: nice.
3: We're about ready to go.
2: And how long does it? So when it closes down, then you must spend time sort of thinking and developing what you want to do next.
4: For the next show.
3: Yeah, we take about a week off.
1: That's it.
3: Then
1: that's
3: we come
1: not
3: back,
1: much.
3: Then we come back and get ready for our Christmas show.
4: That's
3: Christmas
4: right.
3: spectacular.
4: Mm-hmm.
3: You know, starring David Osmond there at the Grand Theater. And we're actually going to Logan and Ogden this year to do the show up there. And it's actually a great show. It's kind of, we took the idea of Thriller and applied it to Christmas.
4: Mm-hmm.
3: So you're going to see all these different vignettes from all your favorite Christmas things, you know, A Christmas Carol, A Christmas Story, Grinch Stole Christmas.
2: Nutcracker in there?
3: Yeah, the Nutcracker is in there, so you don't have to go and sit through the whole damn thing. You know what I mean?
1: It's
3: you provide. You get the feeling of the Nutcracker and say, yes, I feel it. That's it. Thank you. Move on.
2: Now, do you do another show besides Thriller and the Christmas show?
3: We have our spring repertory season called Shut Up and Dance.
2: Oh, that's right.
3: And this next year, we're going to be doing our Beatles anthology, Let It Be, and then our also Michael Jackson anthology.
2: Oh, really?
3: Yes, and and then our repertory program will be called Unleashed.
2: Unleashed.
3: Yes.
2: Daryl Yeager is who we're talking to, the founder
3: and artistic director
2: of Odyssey Dance Theater,
3: chief cook and bottle washer,
2: and just a remarkable career you've managed to build for yourself doing this.
3: Well, and congratulations on you guys on your 40th.
1: Thank you. That's pretty amazing.
2: Thank you.
3: You know, so we've been around 31 years, so we're close. Mm-hmm. We're close, but not quite. But it's been an amazing odyssey, if you will.
1: Oh, there you go.
2: How do you find your dancers?
3: We do about 80 to 90% of them are from Utah here. Mm-hmm. So we have auditions every year in the spring. Mm-hmm. And, we had kind of a small turnover this year, but we've got some great, great dancers, do everything, every style, ballet, jazz, tap, hip hop, you know, contemporary.
2: A lot of returning, they come back every year.
3: Yes, they come back every year. And so I think the oldest one has been with us for 12 years, you know. So it's an amazing group of talent that I'm very, very fortunate to be able to work with. And, we're able to put on some amazing shows.
2: Yeah, I mean, I remember the first time I saw it, I was maybe a little bit skeptical or I'll go see what this is like. And it was just great fun, well done. I think I saw it at the Capitol Theater the first time. Yeah. It was great fun, well done, and I was like, well, that Daryl Yeager, he's not telling us any lies. Now, if people want to find out about where they can see Thriller, and maybe can you buy a season ticket?
3: Yes, you can buy season tickets also all the way through Thriller.
2: So how do you do this?
3: If you go to odysseydance.com, you can go get all the information on all the different venues we're at and the performances. It's amazing. We sell out at every venue now. I mean, when we first started this, you know, we had like four performances scheduled at Kingsbury Hall. Mm-hmm. The guy calls me in about a week before we opened, and he goes, Daryl, you've only sold like 50 tickets to this thing. Maybe you should cancel. And I was like, oh, man, if I'm going to go down, let's go down in flames. So let's just go ahead and go for it, because I felt there was something special about what we had done in the studio. And, I think we wound up selling, maybe 300 tickets that very first year, which kind of expensive on our part. but within a couple of years, I just knew it had legs, and within a couple of years, we were selling out shows.
2: Excellent. 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
2: Find out the Grand Theater, which is the Salt Lake Community College.
3: Salt Lake Community College is a great theater, and they have parking.
2: Boy, it is wonderful. That's a wonderful venue. And the parking is very important.
3: Yes, it is. It is.
2: That was always a hassle at the Capitol. Yeah. So there you go. 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Thriller is coming up. When does it start at the Grand? Do you know off the top of
3: your head? Grand, it's the 9th.
2: The 9th.
3: The 9th of October through the 24th at the Grand.
2: All right. Daryl, always a pleasure to see you.
3: Hey, thanks for having us.
2: You're better than pumpkin spice.
3: that's right. Good. Well, here we are, radio from hell.
2: All right. Thanks, Daryl.
4: Thank you.
3: Thank you.
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0: 53, Boner of the Week.
1: Oh, it's time for that?
0: Yes.
1: All right. Well, then let's do that. Dave the Flower Guy is here. How are you, David?
2: Fine.
1: I like your shirt.
2: Thank you.
1: Pineapples?
2: Yeah.
1: That's from your when you went to Hawaii, huh?
2: No.
1: All right. Dave is a hardworking guy. You'll see him around town on his scooter, his jazzy, whatever you want to call it. And he's got flowers for sale. You got any flowers today?
2: Yeah.
1: Okay. All right. To see Dave, buy some flowers from him. Let's do the boner of the week. Here we go, Dave. You tell me which one of these was the worst. Which one was the boner of the week? Number one for Monday, Rudy's presence offends me. Former Mayor Rudolph Giuliani, New York mayor, said that he didn't think that the current mayor, Zohran Mamdani, should attend the memorial services for the 25th anniversary of the attack on the Twin Towers. His presence offends me. He's a communist. He's a socialist. He hates Jews.
0: Not true. None of that is true.
1: And then boner candidate number two from Tuesday, they've put the same one. I don't know what the boner candidate for Tuesday was because they put the same one there. Well, anyway, we'll move on to Wednesday. Number three, I ruthlessly collected what was owed me when I was a doctor, and I will do the same as a senator. Oh, this is this doctor who's he was in practice in, I think it was Ohio, for 20 years, and he anybody who ran up a bill on him.
3: Like $100.
1: Yeah, $100, he'd sue them, he'd threaten them with jail, charge them 18% interest, and now he's a senator, and I guarantee you he's doing the same sort of stuff.
0: Mm-hmm.
1: Boner candidate number four from Thursday, if you cared about fair elections, you wouldn't be making it so hard to do my job. The boner candidate here is the Department of Justice and the Trump administration, threatening to sue, at least investigate, our Lieutenant Governor Deidre Henderson because she's following the law and protecting your privacy. And boner candidate number five from today, I'm going to crawl through the walls and make your life hell. Dave, which one of those four boner candidates was the worst?
2: Number three.
1: I ruthlessly collected what was owed when I was a doctor, and I'll do the same as a senator. That one.
2: Uh-huh.
1: Oh, okay. Right.
0: Good enough.
2: Yep.
0: All right.
3: Can I go?
1: What? Yeah. Can you go where?
2: Can you go?
3: Home?
1: I don't know. Can you get there?
3: I don't know.
1: Come on, Diz. You can make it.
3: I can do it.
1: Do you need somebody to come and get you?
3: No. I'll
1: sure?
3: Yeah.
0: Now, you need to go and lay down.
3: Yes.
0: Until your plane leaves.
3: I know. I'm supposed to be getting on a plane to go to Kansas City. But, yeah, if I'm not here, I'm not going to be here Monday and Tuesday. Don't think it's because of this that I'm dealing with now. We planned a while ago to go to a Kansas City Chiefs game in Kansas City. So that's where I will be next week.
1: And remember what I told you about the wheelchair.
3: There's no shame in wheelchairs.
2: You need to borrow one.
3: Can I borrow your scooter, Dave? That would actually be super helpful.
0: Take a test drive, see if it's right for you.
1: No, I just at the airport. Just make call today, and make sure you have a wheelchair.
0: See, I need assistance.
3: See, but that might make it so even when I'm over this, I'm always going to want a wheelchair at the airport.
0: That could happen.
1: Well, that's fine.
3: I might become
0: it's
3: accustomed
0: like,
3: to
0: it's
3: it.
0: It's like flying first class.
3: Yeah.
1: Mm-hmm. It's because I've done it. I've done the wheelchair, and it helps a lot with a lot of things.
0: Fine job as always, Katie. Live long and prosper, bitches.
1: Don't you know who I am?
3: I gotta go do the maneuver.
0: Nick is next.
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We're coming up. I'm going to throw some Nirvana at you. I got some Rage Against the Machine prepped and ready to go. At 11:30, I'm swapping from the studio to on location, broadcasting at the Out the Bank in Sandy, where they're going to have some free lunch for anybody who decides to show up. But Georgian Kaysville wanting some Faith No More right now. Georgian Kaysville's got big plans to interrupt my wanting Faith No More. It's epic. 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

0: 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I'm Nick Davis, coming up. I'm going to toss a little Linkin Park at you. I might be able to fit some neon trees if time is kind to me. Ooh, that pesky time. You just want it to be nice to you sometimes.
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I hope that was the request of your life, Joey and Mill Creek. 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

0: X96. I'm Nick Davis, and as it stands right meow, I got you Johnny Cash. I got you Korn. I might be able to squeeze in some Muse. Sounds like I'm going to squeeze in some Muse, because I actually don't want to change plans whatsoever. Hey, the plan is next week, the Home and Pet Fest is coming to the ballpark at America First Square, September 18th and the 19th. 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
1: 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We're talking about actual gasoline. 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
1: All right, I got a bunch of songs loaded up. I'm going to get out of the studio and meet you over at the Alta Bank in Sandy. We'll talk more about that here in just a moment, but I got to skedaddle right now if I want to make it on time. 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

All right, I think we're getting all set up and ready to broadcast here at the Alta Bank in Sandy, but while I check all my wires in the meantime, here's Almost Monday with their latest No More Regrets. It's X96. Hey, come on.

0: X96. I'm Nick Davis, and coming up, we got the Nonstop Music Wingding as we broadcast live here at the Alta Bank in Sandy. I'll tell you more about that here in just a minute and how they're hooking you up with a free lunch from J-Dawgs. But around the corner, I'm going to play some Oasis. I got the Police and others. Wow, big tease.
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1: It's Nick's Pick at Noon live on location here at Altabank, where I'm currently, you know, smelling all these J-Dogs right next to me. And I'm not sure if my mouth is watering from those or if it's from thinking about the artist I'm going to bring you today. The English boy toy, Sam Fender, who in the previous past kind of reminds me of like Bruce Springsteen with some of his releases, but I'll let you be the judge of this one, obviously, as that is like half the participation for Nick's Pick at Noon after I play the damn song. It's Sam Fender with Rain Me In. It's Nick's Pick at Noon, X96.
2: Now let go of everything I've heard.

Carrie and Sandy says Sam Fender's one of her favorites. Oh, you're in Sandy, Carrie? Are you here at the Alta Bank in Sandy where they are giving away free J-Dogs to celebrate 120 years of being in service? Well, that has nothing to do with Nick's Pick at Noon, but I'm just really hungry and I can't stop looking at these J-Dogs. Let's get back to the task at hand, which is making you do the task at hand. You got to vote now whether you enjoyed Sam Fender's new song, Rein Me In, as a good pick or a bad pick, and you can do so in a multitude of ways. If you enjoyed that one from Sam Fender, you can make your voice heard by sending in any of the following keywords to 33986. Those keywords are good, Nick, all one word, or great, Nick, all one word, or amazing, Nick, or good pick, Nick, or great pick, Nick, or amazing pick, Nick, or thank you, Nick, or Nick picks good, or wow, Nick, or just Nick to 33986. These keywords are a little bit more dumb when I'm not in the, you know, seclusion of being by myself in the studio and out in public where some people are staring me in the eyes as I'm saying it. But if you didn't enjoy Sam Fender and his song Rein Me In, you can also, you know, slice me at my gut and tell me that you don't like me and my job by sending in today's unique bad pick keyword of Fender Bender of a pick, all one word, to 33986. Look at that little fun vote for everybody, I suppose. That's Nick's Pick at Noon. Thank you so much for participating. I'll tell you more about how you can get some free hot dogs from J-Dogs here at the Alta Bank in Sandy in just a moment, but it's Nirvana in the meantime for the Nonstop Music Wingding X96.

0: 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Isn't that right, Stan?
1: That is right, Nick. We've got 120 years in business. We got hot dogs out here. Want our customers, want the community. Come on in and join us.
0: So what are you guys doing specifically outside of feeding people today to ensure that you're a community-based bank?
1: Sure. Well, we spend a lot of time working with community organizations. We actually do a lot around domestic violence prevention, do a lot around mental health, food insecurity. The J-Dogs help with that, of course, a little bit.
0: Right.
1: And affordable housing.
0: Well, I also see that you're doing more than that today. You're giving away a few prizes over there as well.
1: We do have prizes. We got an awesome prize wheel. So come on down and grab a dog, spin for prizes.
0: And what about kids and students these days?
1: Kids and students back to school, we will pay students for their A's.
0: Really?
1: Get an A, get an A minus, get $3 per every single grading period.
0: Well, Alta Bank is a Utah-based bank with 25 retail locations across Utah, from Logan to St. George. But specifically today, you got to stop by the Sandy location if you want to get some free J-Dogs and some lunch, as we're broadcasting here at the Alta Bank in Sandy. Stan, thank you so much.
1: Thanks, Nick.
0: I appreciate it. And let's get into some No Doubt here for the Nonstop Music Wingding. It's X96.

I didn't realize I had to start talking soon. Here's Tame Impala with Dracula while I eat one of these free J-Dogs at the Alta Bank and Sandy. Did I say it's Dracula? I think I said it's Dracula. I'm getting J-Dogs all over the radio equipment. It's Nonstop Music Wingding, X96.

You know, everybody likes to complain about that Tame Impala song, and I'm not done with my hot dog yet, so I figured we could do an extra 96 extra and show you a different era of Tame Impala and why Kevin Parker is one of my absolute favorites. Throwing things back at this point to the early days of Tame Impala, it's Elephant for the Nonstop Music Wing Day X96. There is mustard everywhere.

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0: I'm broadcasting here at the Alt Bank in Sandy, where they are celebrating 120 years of being in business, and they're sharing that appreciation with their customers, or really anybody who wants to show up. Isn't that right, Stan?
1: That's right. If you are anywhere near the branch in Sandy, doesn't matter if you're a customer or not, come on down, get a J-Dog, spin the prize wheel.
0: There's lots of prizes to
1: lots of prizes to
0: I
1: be
0: saw
1: had.
0: An ice cream scooper. I saw a cutting board. Yep. I saw candy. I saw drinks. I see these J-Dogs right next to me that I've already destroyed my breath on once, and they're doing a little dance while I'm talking about them. But
1: they
0: come on down. They got plenty of stuff for you to snag here at Alta Bank, whether you are an existing customer or potentially a new one, right?
1: Exactly, yeah. Or if, you know what, you don't even need to come in to want to be a customer. Mm-hmm. If you just want to talk to somebody about financial stuff, we're happy to sit down and do that with you.
0: Well, I'm looking at you guys got totally free checking, no frills checking accounts with no minimum balance and no monthly service charges, meaning you guys aren't taking people's well-deserved cash, right?
1: Exactly right, yeah.
0: And you've got plenty of other community outreach programs that you were talking about earlier.
1: We do, yeah. We spend a lot of hours every year, our employees volunteering one end of the state to the other, really.
0: Mm-hmm. Come on down. Check it out. It's Alta Bank, celebrating 120 years of being in business here at the location in Sandy, but they're also doing that at the one in Logan. But you can always visit Alta Bank to see what they are got going on at their many locations, the 25 retail locations from Logan to St. George. It's Nick Davis broadcasting specifically at the Alta Bank in Sandy at 855 East, 9400 South for X96. It's the Smashing Pumpkins on the Nonstop Music Winged It.

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Oh, man, you're lucky that smell of my breath doesn't transfer in this audio format because I'm turning my back so that nobody can see me while I say this, but the onions, pickles, and everything has left my mouth absolutely rotten. As I broadcast here, eating free J-Dogs at the Out the Bank Inn, Sandy. You can come get on the bad breath action as well. Here's Noah Kahan, Doors. 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

Gabe and Lyndon wanted a little Depeche Mode. I could probably be confused for Todd Newcomb and Lyndon, but I'm going to give Gabe the benefit of the doubt. Here's one for me. I feel like I deserve it. I've been working hard. It's Cage the Elephant, Beaches in Tennessee, X96.

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1: I need someone, a person to talk to, someone who care to love. 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It's just a habit, a kid, you're sick.

0: 696 with the Violent Femmes. I'm Nick Davis, broadcasting here at the Alta Bank in Sandy, where I will talk more about that here in just a moment. But beyond that, I got Evanescence. I'm going to play you some U2. I got a little Green Day, just a few more minutes as I hang out here at the Alta Bank in Sandy, where they are giving out some free J-Dawgs.
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0: Nick Davis broadcasting here at the Alta Bank in Sandy, where I am joined by Alta Bank employees Stan and Carrie. Guys, how much longer do we have to enjoy some of the accoutrement that you guys are providing, huh?
4: 25 minutes.
0: 25 minutes. That's a short period of time, but we're broadcasting ourselves, giving everybody the opportunity to get some food, to win some prizes. We got a few things we're handing out here from the station as well, but there's always a reason to come on down to Alta Bank, right?
5: There is always a reason to come on down to the bank. 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
0: What community outreach programs are you guys currently focused on?
5: So we really focus on organizations that fit into four areas: domestic violence prevention, mm-hmm. mental health, mm-hmm. Food insecurity, and affordable housing.
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0: That's a lot better than what my parents promised, because they said they would give me money for my A's growing up, and I never saw a single dollar from
4: them.
0: You guys are an institution, so that you're held to a much higher standard than my parents, but please come on down, check out all the great things that Alta Bank has to offer from their customer appreciation of being 120 years in service. 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It's Nick Davis at Alta Bank for X96.
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Wrapping things up here at the Alta Bank in Sandy with an X96 classic from the B-52s. I'll be here just a couple more minutes, probably a little past when I should be. But you still have time to come on down and snag some J-Dogs if you have a moment. It's Nick Davis with an X96 classic.

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Playing over at the Maverick Center this next week, here's Weezer with We Might As Well Be Strangers. It's X96.

0: 96. I'm Nick Davis. Coming up, I'm going to play some Tool. I'm going to throw in some Cure. I'm sure a few other song ideas will spill out of my head all before I say adios.
1: 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The kind you put in your car from a gas pump.

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All right, that's a wrap for me. I'm Nick Davis. Follow me on Twitter. Follow me on Instagram at Nick Drools. That's my handle for the both of them. NICKDROOLZ. Todd Newcomb has got you taken care of. He's going to be, you know, ushering in a whole new show on the radio station here in just a few minutes. But here's The Cure while I, you know, say goodbye. Goodbye. It's X96.

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0: We've done it. We've survived until Friday, and welcome to it. I'm Todd Newcomb checking in for your afternoon. I got Andy in Payson listening in Payson while at work. He's also checking in, looking for a song from Cake to kick things off this afternoon. Here's The Distance at X96.
1: Reluctantly crouched at the starting line. Engines pumping and thumping in time. The green light flashes, the flags go up. 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

We've exhumed another stiff from the basement. It's another X96 certified alternative classic. Just

0: The official Friday afternoon anthem, that is Beastie Boys here at X96. I'm Todd Newcomb, and you know who's going to be in town? Mr. T with his mohawk. I should go hang out with him. The 24th through the 26th, FanX Salt Lake is back. Lots of big-time celebrities. It'll be full of all the good stuff, the vendor hall, and just everyone that is into all of that sort of stuff. 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
16: 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He was the first to play us in Utah.

0: I think I've made it very clear that when you're in Utah and you hear Primus coming out of the speakers, you are definitely listening to X96. They're just part of our heritage, and we couldn't be more proud to play songs like that. It's what we do. We've been doing this for years. Like, way too long. But we're still here doing it, and we're glad you're listening. 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

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It is X96. You know, coming up at 4:30 today, I've got a couple of, actually a four-pack of passes for Disneyland. 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

0: We're going to break out a classic on vinyl for Todd's Turntable here in just a few minutes at 3 o'clock, and it'll be from the 1975. Not the year 1975, from the band, the 1975. So that anyway, that's coming up. I've got a nice vinyl track from them to play for you. And also later today at 4:30, I want to send you to Disneyland. They got a lot going on through Halloween. It's the Spooky Thrills happening at Disneyland Park and Disney California Adventure Park. 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
1: 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Now, we're going to go into the 1975, not the year of the band. The year is going to be 2012, and this is from their EP. Well, it was originally on the EP Music for Cars, and then later it came out on their debut album, the 1975. And it's a band that, I'm kind of curious to see if they're going to be back at it soon. I know they were planning on taking some time off, but this track, playing it on vinyl, it's called Chocolate on Todd's Turntable at X96.

0: You forget how good that band is, especially their first album. That's Chocolate on vinyl on Todd's Turntable from the 1975. We'll get back into your request now for Vince in Salem. Been listening out in Salem all afternoon long, doing some outdoor work. Wanted me to throw on a classic from Nine Inch Nails. Let's do it. Here's Head Like a Hole on X96.
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0: A classic on the way for you from the band Oingo Boingo. Also going to be doing The Killers. I've got a mid-90s track from Filter that I want to throw on for you. Now, later today at about 4:30, I'm going to be giving away some passes for Disneyland, where they've got all of the fun set up for Halloween. The spooky time thrills are happening at Disneyland Park and Disney California Adventure Park. And then they switch things up on the 13th of November. The resort will magically transform into a winter wonderland just in time for the holiday season. And I've got a family four-pack of two-day, one-park-per-day Disneyland Resort tickets that you can win. 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

Richard Patrick was in the band Nine Inch Nails, touring with Trent Reznor, but had always been writing his own stuff on the side and eventually broke off to form the band Filter. And this was the debut track from them. 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

0: bought Newcomb an X96, and as many of you know, or maybe you've heard me talk about this, I have a puppy, and she's about like 5 months old, so a lot of energy going on, and every morning she demands a walk, which is fine, because I could use the exercise myself. So I've compiled a list of the things that I had to remove from my puppy's mouth on our walk this morning, and I do this with my bare hands, mind you. So there are like five items that we pried out of her mouth. Number one was a dead mouse. There are a lot of those around where I live. A water bottle lid, a horse turd, an orange peeling, and finally an empty Funyuns bag. And I think that was her all-time favorite of the items that she tried to collect on our morning walk. There's a lot of litter and apparently in my neighborhood a lot of dead rodents that dogs are fascinated with. I'll keep you posted. We'll do another list next week, and I'll let you know what I have to remove from my puppy's mouth. I do have some Weezer to play for you. I've got NXS on the way for you and Green Day on X96.
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A track from the early 90s from NXS, doing that one for Alan in Syracuse. He's been listening all afternoon long in Syracuse while at work. And I'm here to make you happy while you're in the workplace. That's why we're co-workers. These guys come to town on the 15th. It's Weezer on X96.

0: A timeless classic from Talking Heads on X96. I'm Todd Newcomb doing some Smashing Pumpkins shortly. I've got the new one from Cage the Elephant, a certified alternative classic on the way for you from Eurythmics. And about 4:30, I'll be giving away that family four-pack of passes for Disneyland. Now, going on a week from today and then the following Saturday, at the ballpark at America First Square, it's the Home and Pet Fest. So you have home inspiration for, like, improvements around the house and pet-friendly fun. And this will be a good time because we're going to kick it all off with Radio from Hell doing their show live Friday morning. And we've got a $6,000 prize package you can enter to win right now by texting the keyword FIDO. That's F-I-D-O to 33986. It's cool because there's a lot of good stuff in there. Some gift bags, tickets for the Red West Music Fest, and some dog boarding package from the folks from Camp Bow Wow, and so much more. Again, that's FIDO. Text that to 33986 to get entered to win.
1: 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No, not that kind of gas. We're talking about actual gasoline. You know, petroleum distillate. The kind you put in your car from a gas pump.

0: 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Oh, man. I should not have had that chili.
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down, and it was pretty early in their career, and our studios were downtown, and I was over at the Crossroads Mall, which dates this whole story, but I go walking out there to grab lunch, and there's Billy Corgan. 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

0: If you're just joining me, you've arrived at the proper time because I'm about to kick off your weekend officially with a one-hour nonstop music wing-ding with a playlist that I've handwritten with my pen and some scrap paper. It's kind of a mess. Sometimes my penmanship's a little sketchy, so let's see if I can get through this, but going to include some Nirvana. We'll throw on some Depeche Mode. I've got Papa Roach on the way for you. We'll do No Doubt. And there's that new song from the band Buffalo Traffic Jam that I want to play for you as well. That is all next on X96.
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Your weekend is officially launched because we're into the 1 hour nonstop music wing ding Friday afternoon edition. I'm Todd Newcomb doing this one for Dave in Alpine, heading home from work in Alpine, wanting a classic new wave track from the Human League on X96.

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0: Is it an interruption or is it an update? 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
2: So, Nick, I'm fascinated with data, and I'm always, like, looking at what songs are kind of, like, having a moment. Like, you look at, like, Spotify streams and things like that. Mm-hmm. And maybe you can help me figure this out, because for whatever reason, one of my personal favorites, Depeche Mode, the song People Are People, is just spiking. Like, it's getting, like, a bunch of thousands of, like, daily listens now. What the hell's going on there?
1: It's funny you bring that up, Todd, because as we talked about a couple weeks ago, before it released, there was the GTA 6 trailer that was going to come out at the time. Netflix had that deal where they had the extended look and blah, blah, blah, blah, blah, blah, blah, blah, blah. GTA is known for being a black hole of media, right? It literally just it is the most money-making media thing out there. Video games, obviously, but I'm talking movies, music, anything. And it is a big deal when music gets included in this game. And in the trailer, they use Depeche Mode's People Are People.
2: That must be.
1: You saw, like, the two main characters. There's two this time. You know, like, robbing a bank, shooting at people or whatever to People Are People. Obviously, like, a very, like, tongue-in-cheek kind of, like, you know, thing with it. And, like, the song works for it very much, but, like, it always blows my mind how bands will, like, specifically see a resurgence due to their appearance within these video games. GTA 5 came out, like, 10 years ago. We don't play them on the station. There's an artist I like a lot, Flying Lotus, that I discovered because of GTA specifically. And, like, they have all these radio stations within the game that have, like, a cycle of, like, 10 different songs on each station, because as your character is driving the car, like, each station has its own genre. So I'm sure, like, when the game fully releases, we're going to have even more songs that will explode specifically just because they're inside of the game.
2: My goal in life is to be one of the fake DJs on one of their fake radio stations in GTA. So I'll aspire to that.
1: Oh, my God. Oh, my God. That would be Danny McBride was a fake DJ in one. Jason Sudeikis was like an Alex Jones type character back in, like, GTA 4 years and years and years ago, ahead of the curve. Like, no, it's people joke about GTA and, like, how dumb it is on, like, a surface level, and it is, but it is, like, a cultural mover.
2: It most certainly is. And I love that that song's being used for, there's on-screen violence.
1: Sure, why not, right?
2: All right, well, Nick, I'll let you run along, go home, play some video games.
1: I usually do that after work.
2: Well, you do that, and I'll play the aforementioned song since we were discussing it. It's a classic from Depeche Mode. This, by the way, was, like, the first Depeche Mode record I ever bought when I was 14 years old. It was a 7-inch single, which I still have. Anyway, People Are People on X96.

It's kind of cool getting to see Nine Inch Nails in Utah twice in less than a year's time. And well, he's back in the studio working on a new album that we should have on our hands later this year, probably earlier next year. Here's Temper City at X96.

0: Another week of Disneyland passes will commence on Monday in the afternoon with me, Todd Newcomb. Of course, Disneyland has a lot going on because right now through Halloween time brings the spooky thrills to Disneyland Park and Disney California Adventure Park. And then starting on the 13th of November, the resort magically transforms into a winter wonderland just in time for the holiday season. And I'll have another family four-pack of two-day, one-park-per-day Disneyland Resort tickets that you can win starting again on Monday here at X96. Now, on the way, we'll do yet another nonstop music wingding. We'll include some vintage Love and Rockets. We'll do Blink 182, even some Pearl Jam.
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